0: Be her, Ella Langley. You know, she's got a new perfume out. Here's how that got inspired.
1: There was this girl, I'll never forget, I was in seventh grade. She was a senior and she'd walk around and she smelled amazing. And every time she smelled exactly the same. Then I was like, I have to have a signature scent. Like I said, I've been daydreaming about this forever. So it's like, of course, one day I'll have a perfume, you know. It's always been something for me that, you know, back in the day when I didn't have a lot of money, I'd go into the store and buy like a little travel thing. Like that would just make my day better. I don't know. And I've been wearing the same kind of perfume for the past few years. So when Noise came to us about the perfume, it's like, absolutely. And that process was so cool. I like got to be a little chemist in there and like 10 different ones. And I got to smell them all. And some of them I liked, some of them I didn't. And then tried them on all my family. I was like walking out to my brothers, like, try this. Does this smell good on your skin? I like walked out to my co-riders and they're like, I took a shower and can still smell this perfume. It's great. I was like, that must be a good one. So it was cool. All my little kid dreams are coming true. So
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19: 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Let me tell you about Pinterest's first parenting trend report. Pinterest is a huge platform. 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The report found a shift from the iPad kid era to now, when parents are actually more interested in real-world adventures and hands-on activities. The Global Trends and Insights lead at Pinterest told us families are thoughtfully designing childhoods rooted in creativity, intention, and meaningful experiences. One psychologist we spoke to said he sees this as a reflection of parents' desire to build core capacities in their children: resilience, curiosity, self-regulation, empathy. These things don't grow automatically, but are built through lived experience. I'm Dr. Sanjay Gupta, helping you live a better life.
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0: George Burge and Luke Bryan. It's Ride, Ride, Ride on Country Nights Live with Luke Combs next by request. Some Fast Car. You know, he got the lyrics wrong on that.
1: I said, we gotta make a decision. Leave the night down this way. 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And that was the first time that I knew that I recorded the song incorrectly. Because I remembered when she said it, I wanted to crawl in a hole.
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21: A better
1: Better Life with Dr. Sanjay Gupta.
21: So-called superagers, they are an enviable segment of the population. People who are older than 80, whose brains function like someone a fraction of their age. It's true, a lot of these people have genetics on their side, but more and more research is bearing out the idea that people who practice good brain health also slow their cognitive decline. Dr. Richard Isaacson, a pioneer in the Alzheimer's space, told us that, quote, his studies have found lifestyle changes including diet, exercise, reducing stress and optimizing sleep, along with managing vascular risk factors with certain medications, can actually help grow brain areas and also reduce telltale signs of Alzheimer's, such as tau tangles and amyloid plaques. What else helps? Staying social, surrounding yourself with family and friends, and maybe even volunteering for a real sense of purpose. I'm Dr. Sanjay Gupta, helping you live a better life.
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So crank it up and check this newcomer out. His name is Jacob Hackworth. Here's What Took You So Long.

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0: Hi, my name is Lila. I'm calling from Atlanta, Georgia.
1: Hi.
0: I was wondering if you could play Brunette by Tucker Wetmore.
1: I sure can. He's going to be on the show pretty soon in the next couple weeks, too. Keep an ear out for it. Run.

0: request for Ash McBride's latest What If We Don't. We're going to play that for you next. Here's a little fun fact about her. Do you know she knows sign language?
1: There was a guy in Little Rock in some of the bars that I played who was a teacher at a school, and he would bring members of the non-hearing community to my shows and sign. I thought it was so cool. And then when there was it was very hot where we were, and there were a lot of people passing out in the pit, and I needed a way to tell my team that there was something wrong, emergency. So now we have the ability to communicate like that, but we have a lot of the non-hearing community at our shows, and there's usually ASL interpreters at the shows. How cool is that? And how dope would it be if I could tell them myself, thank you for being here?
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16: A Better Life with Dr. Sanjay Gupta.
17: In recent years, scientists have really dialed up the urgency to understand PFAS, sometimes referred to as forever chemicals because of how long they take to break down. The latest study found these chemicals may be aging men in their 50s and 60s a bit faster than men who are younger or older or women of any age. Experts we talked to said the accumulation of PFAS may lower testosterone levels in men, impair sperm quality, and increase risks of testicular and kidney cancer. Women, it seems, just seem to be able to clear PFAS faster. Now, whether you're a man or a woman, trying to limit your exposure is a great idea. Three ways to do that. Filter your drinking water. Don't use non-stick cookware like Teflon, and avoid fast food packaging, which are sometimes coated with these chemicals. I'm Dr. Sanjay Gupta, helping you live a better life.
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1: Like to request the song I'm the Problem by Morgan Wallen.
0: That I can do for you. Thank you so very much for calling in. I appreciate it.

Dan and Shay did something incredibly special by writing this song and putting it out there for the rest of us to remember something. If you're having a hard time, you can always pick up the phone and say something.

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In Knoxville, Peyton Manning walked on stage, chugged some beers with him. Yeah, that's kind of a cool sight to see, right? Here's Sleepless in a Hotel Room. I can

0: Did you know Kelsey Hart used to be a barber? That's him with fireworks right there. And here's some advice that he got from one of his clients when he was a barber.
1: So there was this old guy that would come in the barber shop. His name was Marion Tinsley, and he was probably, at the time, was in his mid-80s or so, maybe closer to 90. But he'd always come in, and he just called me Hart. He said, Hart. And he said, you still messing with that guitar? This is the first time he did it, you know. I was like, yeah, I am. He goes, get a shovel.
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20: You know, I watched a video the other day about kids getting landlines at home. We haven't had a landline in my house in I can't even tell you how long. But seeing these parents about my age being teleported back to their own childhoods, a simpler time before screens, was really powerful. And as for the kids, they sat and had conversations with their grandparents without multitasking or being distracted by a screen. I thought this was a great way to have kids stay in touch with family members and friends without getting sucked into the smartphone era too young. Of course, you need other people close by to hop on board as well if this is something that's going to work. Perhaps most important, I realized, these relics can be a great conversation starter with your children. You can talk about what it really means to be connected in this day and age. Things have changed a lot. I'm Dr. Sanjay Gupta, helping you live a better life.
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Well, Bailey Zimmerman has quite the car collection. I have seen it with my own eyes. 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But nothing beats taking him back to that sentimental Chevy Silverado.

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So you want to do a little doom scrolling? Hey, friend us on Facebook, Instagram, TikTok. Just look up With Bev Rainey. Here's Corey King, Co Wetzel, Rocky Mountain Love. That's

0: Corey Kent, Coe Wetzel, love that new one from them. It's called Rocky Mountain Low. This is Country Nights Live. I have Riley Green up next for you. Let me tell you, we've all wondered, is he a good dancer from watching his videos? Or what's really going on there?
1: I'm just a good enough dancer that my video guy can make it seem like I am. He knows what to cut out, I guess. But it's hard not to have a good time and goof off out on the road. And that's probably one thing that keeps us all sane with all the miles traveled is, you know, we do have a good time with it. We try to remember that we're getting to play guitar and sing for a living, so it's not too bad.
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17: A better life with Dr. Sanjay Gupta.
18: We are finally starting to learn more things we can do to keep our brains sharp as we age. A lot of people think crossword puzzles or Sudoku might do the trick, but the science doesn't really bear that out. What one recent study found, though, was that a certain type of brain training seems to have a significant impact on cognition as we get older. It wasn't memory or even problem-solving tasks that moved the needle. It was an interactive computerized game that tested the ability to recognize 2 separate images in faster and faster sequences. It's what we call a task of divided attention, in which you don't have a conscious strategy on how to improve. That's according to the study's lead author. You're just trying to do the best you can to figure out how to divide your attention. Now, the game in this study was called Double Decision, if you want to find it and try it out yourself. I'm Dr. Sanjay Gupta, helping you live a better life.
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0: What do you think's going to happen here?
2: I don't know. 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
3: Wait, really?
2: Yeah. I hope you like it.
4: Oh, man. I guess we're getting a ticket.
5: This is too funny.
4: Yeah.
5: All right, well, I never thought I'd meet someone like, you know, are you like kind of like a V-line famous or like some line famous, like what you're saying?
4: Yeah.
1: So you want to take a picture with you?
4: Yeah.
0: Dude, no way. Did he just call you a C-list artist? Let's go.
2: Hey, it's on purpose.
1: This is a skit out of a comedy. I don't know what's happening right now, but we're getting pranked. It's straight out of a...
5: You're obviously here with the event, so...
4: Thank you.
6: Thank you.
2: Appreciate your service.
0: Bro.
4: Dang, dude.
5: What?
2: I figure I'm at least a B level.
0: Yeah. Dude, he was coming in hot.
2: He was.
0: He was looking for something.
1: Of the island.
7: The C-level artist gets a police escort into the festival.
4: B-level, C-level. I was like, I don't know if I'm saying
1: it. Two cars.
8: Jordan's going to be on the show soon. Here's Turn This Truck Around.

0: Check it out. It's like being a fly on the wall. Listen to what happened when Jordan Davis got pulled over.
1: Did we just get pulled over?
2: Yeah, stop. Right.

0: Hey, yes, ma'am. Can you help play Take Back You sing song?
1: What's your name? Where are you calling in from?
0: Jeremiah, and I'm calling from I-85 headed to South Carolina.
1: Oh, you were on the road tonight, huh?
0: Yes, ma'am. Burning the midnight oil.
1: You're just holding it down.

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18: When it comes to the myriad reasons people don't get enough exercise, psychologist Diana Hill has heard them all. She's the author of a new book with a great title, I Know I Should Exercise, But. On a recent episode of my podcast, Chasing Life, Hill told me the number one reason people don't exercise is because they don't feel like they have enough time. She told us that she encourages people she works with to shift from an either-or mindset to a both-and mindset. Hill herself uses time at her son's baseball game to walk around the field cheering him on, instead of sitting on the sidelines. She also recommends setting up your space at home, at work, in the car to facilitate movement. So every night before I go to bed, I lay out my workout clothes next to my bathroom sink, so they are waiting there for me as a good reminder. I'm Dr. Sanjay Gupta, helping you live a better life.
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8: that held nobility and there were prominent landowners. It was a declaration to limit his power as king and to put an end to his tyrannical taxes and legal abuses, including unlawful imprisonment. It declared that a free man couldn't be imprisoned or stripped of their rights without a judgment given by his peers according to the law. It declared that unjust taxation would not be allowed and that swift justice was a must. With fear of civil war and a rebellion, King John accepted and sealed the Magna Carta. Fast forward nearly 600 years later, the Magna Carta was a key document used to draft the original Bill of Rights for the young United States of America. To date, the United States Supreme Court has cited the Magna Carta over 160 times in their decisions. This has been a Bite Out of History with Ingles Markets.
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1: I'm Noah Green and I'm from Montgomery, Alabama. Mm-hmm. Can you play the song The Fall by Cody Johnson?
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1: Tucker Wetmore got the surprise of his life on stage in London. Thomas Rhett popped up in a video message to reveal Wetmore won ACM Best New Male Artist. And then Tucker's mom, Sia, walked out to hand him the trophy in person. Tucker Wetmore will also perform at the 61st ACM Awards on May 17th, joining Avery Anna, Blake Shelton, Dan and Shay, Kane Brown, Jordan Davis, the Red Clay Strays, Zach Top, and more, live from the MGM Grand in Vegas on Prime Video. Parker McCollum made an unannounced stop at Memorial Hernan, the Woodlands in Texas, to thank nurses as part of Create a More's Healthcare Heroes initiative. And Monster Energy is teaming up with Morgan Wallen's Still the Problem Tour for a new promo that launched last Friday. Fans can win tickets, exclusive Me and MW merch, a Kawasaki KX450 bike, a Wallen signed guitar, and more. That's your Country Nights Live news update. I'm Bev Rainey.
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6: 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But seeing these parents about my age being teleported back to their own childhoods, a simpler time before screens, was really powerful. And as for the kids, they sat and had conversations with their grandparents without multitasking or being distracted by a screen. I thought this was a great way to have kids stay in touch with family members and friends without getting sucked into the smartphone era too young. Of course, you need other people close by to hop on board as well if this is something that's going to work. Perhaps most important, I realized, these relics can be a great conversation starter with your children. You can talk about what it really means to be connected in this day and age. Things have changed a lot. I'm Dr. Sanjay Gupta, helping you live a better life.
18: 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A shopping spree? 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

Dylan Scott's been putting out new music. Just got a request for this one, which is becoming a fan favorite. Here's What I'll Never Have on Country Nights Live.

Gotta say, Bailey Zimmerman has been like on fire on stage, not literally, but on fire on stage with his shows lately. He has got so much energy. Here's Fall in Love. This is Country Nights Live.

0: 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Megan Maroney, a Georgia girl with a whole lot of slang phrases.
1: What's up, y'all? I'm Megan Maroney, and here are some of my favorite Georgia slangs. So one of my best friends is from Philly, and I did not realize that not everyone called them buggies. 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Up north, they call them car accidents, but in Georgia, we call them car wrecks. So something that my mom always says, like instead of saying, how are you doing? She says, how are you making out? To my northern friend was strange. And that was my favorite Georgia slang.
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15: You know, one of the weirder things I've seen on social media lately is parents feeding their babies butter, like whole sticks of butter. They swear that it helps them feel fuller after meals and get a good night's sleep, among other things. There's actually something to this. You know, butter is full of fat, which a rapidly growing infant needs, but eating butter all the time results in, quote, boxing out other important nutrients they need as well. Spokesperson for the Academy of Nutrition and Dietetics told us she recommends half a teaspoon to a teaspoon melted and then added to a puree. Or as they get older, you can drizzle oil or melted butter over cooked vegetables, she told us. We never say just give butter by itself, and it's not the only source of fat she would recommend. Avocados, hummus, fish, they are great sources of fat as well. And also great foods to introduce. I'm Dr. Sanjay Gupta, helping you live a better life.
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Okay, I promised a ton of you that have called in and requested this one. I would play it before the night was through. And let me tell you, it is the number one requested song of the night. Ella Langley and Morgan Wallen blowing the roof off of our speakers here. I Can't Love You Anymore. 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

615-737-1033. Good morning, good evening, whatever time of day it is for you. Always happy that you are here. My name is Justin. This is the Overnight Ride. In the least surprising sentence, Shane Proffitt entered a toad race. I think it's called the Toad Suck. It was in Arkansas. He entered under the name Dylan. You pick a toad out, you slap the mat, you blow on the toad to make it jump and win the race. I don't think he won. None of that surprises me, though. Here's Long Live Country.

0: I knew I was crazy. I feel like I've become crazier. My name's Justin. This is The Overnight Ride. $4.40 for gas here in Nashville. I had to fill up earlier today. Now, before gas prices were high, I would hit that done button about three times. Because in my head, if I don't hit done, even though I've put the, you know, the nozzle away, it's registered. I always felt like someone could speed right up behind me and buy gas. But in my head, I knew that the transaction was over. But I would hit done at least three times to make sure no one could jump in and steal it. And I never got a receipt. The past couple weeks, I've hit that done button at least 12 times and gotten receipts. I've never filed receipts. You give me a receipt, I crumple it up, I throw it out, it winds up in the back of my car. This is the only organized part of my life now, is folding the gas receipts and putting them in my glove compartment in case the bank comes after me, the credit card company comes after me and said, $300 on gas in one transaction, I can prove to them. I was crazy before, but now I feel like I've gotten crazier. Does anybody else hit the done button 12 times before they pull out?
1: We get you through the night or the early morning, depending on your perspective. The Overnight Ride will be right back.
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3: There's something I'd like to talk to you about today, something that's been circulating on the internet that's become a real problem. Deep fake videos of me endorsing products that I've never even heard of and I have no relationship with whatsoever. Let me tell you clearly, these videos are scams. They are designed to take your money. Now, a couple things you should keep in mind. If something sounds too good to be true, it probably is. When you look at these videos, if they don't seem natural, if there's something off about them, the audio or the video, it's probably AI generated. And if you come across something that does pique your interest, see if you can find evidence of it from other sources. 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

New songs, new album, and now a new tour for Drew Baldridge. The Farm Faith Family Tour just announced a few days ago. Kicks off in Omaha in June, runs all the way through October to California. Here's Rebel on the Overnight Ride.

0: Justin, this is the Overnight Ride. I was with Ian Munsick a couple days ago. Asked him if he sings his songs into his phone to record them and get ideas out. And did he do it with his song, Love is Blind?
1: I do, man. And that's actually, I had a work tape on my phone. And when I met with my new label for the first time, I was hesitant to play it just because it's a work tape. Like, yeah. There's no kind of editing. There's no studio stuff on it. So it's like, man, that can be like, well, here's just me raw, you know? And I played it and they looked at each other. It's like, there's your first radio hit. And I was like, wow, feels good to be home here. Felt like the right team.
0: Ian Munsick, Love is Blind on the Overnight Ride. You

0: It was a weekend of big shows in one slightly viral video. My name's Justin. This is The Overnight Ride. George Strait played one of his select shows this year. First time in Death Valley since 1999. So, it's Clemson's football stadium. Holds 81,500 people for football. Then they added 9,000 seats on top of that. Official total for people seeing George Strait and a few others, 90,037. Now, opening up for George is Wyatt Flores and Cody Johnson. I've seen some clips of Cody. Of course, he killed it. But the one clip that I love, because, you know, Cody Johnson, huge name in himself, but also a huge George Strait fan. There's a video floating around of him in the crowd recording George Strait on his phone like a fan. Now, I usually say don't have your phone out the entire time at a concert, but Cody was nerding out. And it was a pretty cool moment, so I'll let it slide. Also, it's Cody Johnson. I can't tell him what to do.
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13: You and I have never met, but I'm willing to bet that there is something you would like to do, but you feel like you can't, that it's too hard, that you don't deserve it. A colleague of mine recently told me about this new book called Brave Shift, 30 Mindset Changes to Transform Your Life. It's written by a woman named Michelle Carrer. Carrer says the one thing most people forget when they set a goal is to attach a reason to it. Having that reason is big, because when you don't want to do something that's necessary to reach your goal, you can go back to your reason to find the motivation you need. Try to frame your goal as something you want to achieve, as opposed to being a bad part of yourself that you want to change. That will make you more likely to succeed, as will asking for help. All of us need it, and it makes people feel good to help you achieve your goals. I'm Dr. Sanjay Gupta, helping you live a better life.
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Luke Combs, sleepless in a hotel room on the overnight ride this weekend. He is playing in Norman, Oklahoma. So I would suspect some Oklahoma players will show up on stage with him to shotgun beers. I mean, it happened in Tennessee this past weekend. I don't know who, though. I have to think about this one. A little too early to predict. By the end of the week, I'll have one. It's Hardy, Eric Church, Morgan Wallen, Tim McGraw, MacArthur on the overnight ride.

0: At least 10 songs. That is what Morgan Wallen said to the crowd in Vegas over the weekend. He has recorded 10 songs so far for a new album. I doubt he stops at 10. Maybe he goes to 40. I feel like 17 for a new album would be good. It's Morgan. Love somebody on the overnight ride.
1: Rumors going all over town. Can't keep my name out the mouth these days. Yeah, they say.

0: Now that Riley Green is a doctor, got an honorary doctorate from his alma mater a couple days ago, I was wondering, do any colleges teach duck calling? My name's Justin. This is The Overnight Ride. Black River Technical College in Arkansas has a class. And at Illinois, duck calling and decoy setup. Illinois learned to hunt. I know Penn State has fly fishing. My friend took that. Need more duck calling classes. Maybe Riley can lead the charge.
1: If you showed up, I wouldn't let you in.

0: I'm going to steal from work. I feel like that's the only logical solution to what happened. My name's Justin. It's the Overnight Ride. If you were listening to the show yesterday, I revealed that I am playing injured. I was filming a whole bunch of videos for content here locally, and I walked into one of our promotions closets here, and there was a coffee table that is essentially curved rebar stacked together and then shaved across the top, making it razor sharp. It ripped my pants. I filmed a video. Someone said, there's liquid running down your pants. It was blood. And now, let me count the scratches. I have four large scratches down my leg. Now, one of my coworkers was gracious and amazing. Patched me up, wrapped me up. I've been bandaging it for the last couple days. And I'm like, this is insane. Luckily, I calmed myself down because my first reaction would be throw this table across the room, which would have got me fired. Then I come to learn that said table is apparently $2,600. I'm stealing it. I feel like it is my right to steal the table and put it in my apartment. I have not really furnished it at all. That's been an ongoing thing. I just suck at buying furniture. But now that this decor, this artwork table, decided to injure me and be placed in the wrong spot, I feel like I should steal it. I should take it home. I should get the glass piece for it, which protects you from injuring yourself severely. I was inches away from a puncture wound, might I add you. That I think I should steal it. I think it's mine now. I think my blood being on it, there probably is, and skin and hair, I've inherited the table. I just want to say everything I just said is alleged. But if it's not here at the end of the week, I don't know what happened to it. Don't ask me any questions.
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13: Getting your heart broken can be really rough. It'll happen to most of us at some point in our lives. It's not just an emotional experience, it's a physical one too. Often described as getting the wind knocked out of you, a knot in your stomach, trouble sleeping. I recently spoke about this with Dr. Yoram Yovel, a psychiatrist and neuroscientist. He was on my podcast, Chasing Life. Now, he told me heartbreak doesn't have to last forever. And while your inclination might be to withdraw, isolate, and shut down, it's often the opposite of what supports healing. One of the things that helps us the most is reconnecting to other people you love. And the reverse is also true, he said. If someone you care about is struggling, don't give up on them. You hold the power to comfort loved ones that are in deep physical or emotional distress. I'm Dr. Sanjay Gupta, helping you live a better life.
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Just to back up and keep going on the table that I planned to steal because it injured me. I'm not really going to steal it, but I keep saying it to my coworkers because they're freaking out. But maybe I could rent it or borrow it. Maybe borrow it. I shed blood for that table. I could borrow it.

We play a beer song. We talk about the most popular thing in beer right now. My name's Justin. This is The Overnight Ride. The Carolina Hurricanes, a team in the NHL, have a skate that you can drink beer of. Now, beer out of. Now, it's plastic. It's not a real skate. The problem is they've now beaten my Flyers two times in a row. So when the Flyers inevitably lose, I need to obtain one of these skates. I can't drink out of it now. Bad karma. Postseason. Yeah, get my hands on one of those. They're on eBay.

My name is Justin. This is the Overnight Ride. As always, catch me on Instagram, Justin Off Air, 615-737-1033. Josh Ross, and Hate How You Look.

0: Good news, bad news. I will not speculate on what is going on. I will tell you what we are being told. My name is Justin. This is the Overnight Ride. What we know is Post Malone and Jelly Roll have canceled 6 regularly scheduled dates for their tour together. The shows and the tour in the stadiums will now kick off a couple weeks later with delay. But Post said, I came to the realization that what we're trying to do and what's possible isn't really lining up. The truth is, I promised y'all beautiful people new music, and I don't have the time to finish it before tour starts. We ain't ready for tour just yet, so I'm making a decision to push the tour back about 3 weeks to get this music done. So, we do know that 40 tracks are being worked on for a double album called The Eternal Buzz. So, bad news, the tour had to cancel some dates. Good news is that Post Malone is working on new music, and I would assume we're going to get that soon. Maybe before the tour starts off, which is at the end of this month.
1: 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Third shifters, those that drive the big rigs, and all of you that just can't sleep. The Overnight Ride will be right back.
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3: So-called superagers, they are an enviable segment of the population. People who are older than 80, whose brains function like someone a fraction of their age. It's true, a lot of these people have genetics on their side, but more and more research is bearing out the idea that people who practice good brain health also slow their cognitive decline. Dr. Richard Isaacson, a pioneer in the Alzheimer's space, told us that, quote, his studies have found lifestyle changes including diet, exercise, reducing stress and optimizing sleep, along with managing vascular risk factors with certain medications, can actually help grow brain areas and also reduce telltale signs of Alzheimer's, such as tau tangles and amyloid plaques. What else helps? Staying social, surrounding yourself with family and friends, and maybe even volunteering for a real sense of purpose. I'm Dr. Sanjay Gupta, helping you live a better life.
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I feel like you got to go beyond posting it. I'm Justin. This is the Overnight Ride. I had the chance, was lucky enough to go to see Bailey Zimmerman the other night here in Nashville. He took someone's phone from the audience and filmed himself dancing and singing on stage. Like, you could post that to social media, but I think you got to get one of those picture frames. It's also video, not a television, like a picture frame. Or just put wood around your TV and have it on loop.

0: always striving to use my phone, less always failing. I'm Justin. This is the Overnight Rye. But Lauren Elena, I kind of envy her.
1: My phone is always dead. 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But my phone is chronically dead all the time.
0: Mike is below 50% and we're having a full on panic attack. It's Lauren Elena, Chase Matthew, All My Exes on the Overnight Ride.

0: good, baby.
1: It is floating around the internet. It is cool. A video of Cody Johnson sitting in the audience with his phone out, recording George Strait. After he opened up for him, like a fan. We're all fans, including Kojo. It's The Fall on The Overnight Ride. I've been

0: I'm going to solve all the problems with two words. My name's Justin. This is The Overnight Ride. A whole bunch of airline news over the past couple of days. Of course, Spirit Airlines closed down at 3 a.m. over the weekend. What I did find out is they actually did call their planes bananas in speaking with each other. And now there's just Spirit planes hanging out at airports. I guess you'll be able to buy them at some point. Do you repaint them? It's a lot of primer. I don't know. Delta announced that they're cutting drinks and snacks from 450 short-haul flights. People are reacting. There's even a website for the people to buy Spirit Airlines. Get together, band together, and have a people's run airline. Now, here's my solving for everything. To get people traveling more. To get them happy. And if we the people buy Spirit Airlines, we should do this. Free buffet. And I'm not talking about a club you have to get into with X amount of points. I'm saying free buffet at every gate. It'll boost morale. It'll get people happy. Ask yourself truthfully. Have you ever had a bad time when you've seen a free buffet? So that's where I'm at. They're cutting snacks. There's an airline kind of available. We all pitch in a couple bucks. We buy it. We own it. We get the money from it. And we kick it back with every purchase. Free buffet.
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12: There's something I'd like to talk to you about today, something that's been circulating on the internet that's become a real problem. Deep fake videos of me endorsing products that I've never even heard of and I have no relationship with whatsoever. Let me tell you clearly, these videos are scams. They are designed to take your money. Now, a couple things you should keep in mind. If something sounds too good to be true, it probably is. When you look at these videos, if they don't seem natural, if there's something off about them, the audio or the video, it's probably AI generated. And if you come across something that does pique your interest, see if you can find evidence of it from other sources. I promise you this, if I discover something incredible that you need to know about, I'm going to talk about it somewhere that you can easily find, not on some shady social media site. I'm Dr. Sanjay Gupta. 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

maybe the most interesting album signing of all time. Kacey Musgraves did one over the weekend. Brought a longhorn. Just hung out with the people. Chilling in line, waiting to meet her. It's new now from Kacey Musgraves, Loneliest Girl on the Overnight Ride.

Her reaction is genuine. I'm Justin, it's the Overnight Ride. Now, we won't see the stage until the tour kicks off, but Megan Maroney has seen the Cloud 9 stage. Her reaction is, no way, uh-uh. I think it's one giant cloud. I think she's going to fly. It's Meg Medicine on the Overnight Ride.

This is where the artists and fans of country music come together. Welcome to the Overnight Ride, live from Nashville to hometowns across the USA. Playing

0: Even though I got the walkouts completely wrong, there is something good to be taken away from this past weekend in Morgan Wallen. I'm Justin. It's the Overnight Ride. Wayne Newton and Fernando Mendoza did not walk out with Morgan. Night number one in Vegas. No one walked out. People flaked on him. Second night, members of the U.S. men's hockey team, a gold medal, did make a cameo. But the big thing is this. Morgan was on stage, I believe, night number two, and said he's got 10 songs ready to go. He is in the studio. 10 are locked, loaded, ready to be released. I don't know when they will be released, but he does. And there's still the problem tour in Philadelphia. And you know, I do love that city. It is near and dear to my heart. So maybe we'll get it then. I don't know. Maybe we'll get an announcement midsummer. Feels like an end of tour announcement, though.
1: 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We'll be right back.
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3: You know, one of the weirder things I've seen on social media lately is parents feeding their babies butter. Like whole sticks of butter. They swear that it helps them feel fuller after meals and get a good night's sleep, among other things. There's actually something to this. You know, butter is full of fat, which a rapidly growing infant needs, but eating butter all the time results in, quote, boxing out other important nutrients they need as well. Spokesperson for the Academy of Nutrition and Dietetics told us she recommends half a teaspoon to a teaspoon melted and then added to a puree. Or as they get older, you can drizzle oil or melted butter over cooked vegetables, she told us. We never say just give butter by itself, and it's not the only source of fat she would recommend. Avocados, hummus, fish, they are great sources of fat as well. And also, great foods to introduce. I'm Dr. Sanjay Gupta, helping you live a better life.
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I'm going to put his album, California Sunrise, in my top 10 albums of all time. Not just country music. Across the board. 10 years since that album came out. John Party is reissuing it on June 12th with 3 additional songs. Back front to back. No skips on that album. It's John Boots Off on the Overnight Ride.

My name is Justin. This is the Overnight Ride, as always, on Instagram, Justin Off Air. 615-737-1033 after Stagecoach said they had so much fun. They're going on tour, so expect an announcement soon. Talking about Dan and Shay, here's Say So.

I guess we can call this a power duo. I'm Justin. It's the Overnight Ride. A tag team. Two of the biggest names in country music. Together as one. We knew it would happen. Just didn't think it would happen this soon. It's Ella Langley, Morgan Wallen. I Can't Love You Anymore. On the Overnight Ride.

0: Almost a year to the date, another one of these stories has come out. My name's Justin. This is the Overnight Ride. 1 year ago in Nashville, Ed the Zebra escaped. Ed was running loose around Nashville and the greater areas for quite some time. We talked about it on this show. You guys called me with your weird escaped animal stories. At the end of the day, Ed was safe and he was flown out of where he was captured by helicopter. It is one of the funniest videos I've ever seen. If you need a laugh, go watch it. Almost 1 year to the date, we've got another escaped zebra. Does this just happen every May around the world? This time it happened in Armenia. They were celebrating May Day. Reports of a zebra that has escaped from the city zoo began circulating in the capital. They did get the zebra, corralled it. The zoo staff got the zebra. Then they discovered it wasn't a zebra. It was a donkey that someone had painted with black and white stripes. So the zoo was like, what are we doing this? The zoo put out a statement. Our zebras are okay. This is clearly a donkey that has been painted. They have still not found out who the owner is of the donkey that was painted like a zebra, which was probably released on purpose. Was the story of Ed escaping in and around Nashville so big that now the world celebrates by releasing zebras or fake zebras every single year?
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16: You and I have never met, but I'm willing to bet that there is something you would like to do, but you feel like you can't, that it's too hard, that you don't deserve it. A colleague of mine recently told me about this new book called Brave Shift, 30 Mindset Changes to Transform Your Life. It's written by a woman named Michelle Carrer. Carrer says the one thing most people forget when they set a goal is to attach a reason to it. Having that reason is big, because when you don't want to do something that's necessary to reach your goal, you can go back to your reason to find the motivation you need. Try to frame your goal as something you want to achieve, as opposed to being a bad part of yourself that you want to change. That will make you more likely to succeed, as will asking for help. All of us need it, and it makes people feel good to help you achieve your goals. I'm Dr. Sanjay Gupta, helping you live a better life.
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0: walls are closed.
1: Usually they are clean enough, the thoughts and little messages that Parker McCollum posts on his Instagram to get us thinking. The ones from yesterday I cannot read on the air. One of them has to do with a Dyson vacuum, so check them out for yourselves. I'm going to keep my job, but I'm telling you where to go to think and laugh. I'm guiding you there. I'm Justin. It is the Overnight Ride. It's Parker McCollum and Killing Me.

0: I'm Justin. This is The Overnight Ride. Of course, the lore behind this one, Gary by Stephen Wilson Jr., is that he wrote it in his truck after passing a sign that said Gary. So how does he remember all of the lyrics as he's writing?
1: Yeah, I can memorize it pretty well. It's always been one of my little, I guess if I have any things that I'm inclined or better at doing than others, it's memorizing things. And so, yeah, I just would kind of say it over and over again, and the lines just, I try to stay out of the way of it. The lines kind of show up if I'm doing it right. And but yeah, you do got to remember them, so that if there is any skill, there's that. And then I use voice memo, and I just will say the whole thing, and half the time I'll start singing it. I did start singing it, so whatever key I sing it in the car is the key I pick for the guitar that I probably start writing the music around, but it all starts with the lyrics first. And so yeah, sometimes there's a key center already just ready for you.
0: Stephen Wilson Jr., Gary on The Overnight Ride.

0: Health update from Dolly Parton. My name's Justin. This is the Overnight Ride. Said she had good news and bad news. Good news is the treatment for her health is good. The meds and treatments, she's improving every day. Bad news is she did have to cancel her Vegas residency. And then she compared herself to a classic car, which is just so Dolly Parton. She said, once restored, it can be better than ever. But when they raised the hood on this old antique, they realized that I need to rebuild my engine, that my transmission is slipping, my oil pan is leaking, my muffler is busted, and my shocks and pistons need to be replaced because you know, as well as I know, that I can't lose my spark. Even in trying times and health challenges, Dolly Parton, still quick-witted. Have to admire it.
1: We're here for you. Second and third shifters, we are here for you. More of the Overnight Ride is next.
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5: You and I have never met, but I'm willing to bet that there is something you would like to do, but you feel like you can't, that it's too hard, that you don't deserve it. A colleague of mine recently told me about this new book called Brave Shift, 30 Mindset Changes to Transform Your Life. It's written by a woman named Michelle Carrer. Carrer says the one thing most people forget when they set a goal is to attach a reason to it. Having that reason is big, because when you don't want to do something that's necessary to reach your goal, you can go back to your reason to find the motivation you need. Try to frame your goal as something you want to achieve, as opposed to being a bad part of yourself that you want to change. That will make you more likely to succeed, as will asking for help. All of us need it, and it makes people feel good to help you achieve your goals. I'm Dr. Sanjay Gupta, helping you live a better life.
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started making this prediction last week. I feel like it is going to happen. My name's Justin. This is the Overnight Ride. The end of this week, Morgan Wallen is in Indianapolis. I believe that he will walk out with Daniel Jones, the quarterback of the Indianapolis Colts. Why do I say that? Because Daniel Jones has been on stage with Zach Bryan and spotted at many country shows. So it makes sense. This is the most confident I've been in a pick. We'll see. Come next weekend. It's Morgan, and don't we?

My name is Justin. This is The Overnight Ride. As always, you can find me on Instagram. Justin Off Air did pop up a couple videos from the Bailey Zimmerman show I saw this past weekend. If that tour comes near you, go. Buy the cheapest ticket. Go. There's so many fireworks. Also, Unlimited Energy by BZ.

0: My name's Justin. This is The Overnight Ride. It was kind of hiding in plain sight. So Kane Brown apparently has a brand new song coming out that may have a Shania Twain interpolation in there. You may hear a little Who's Boots. So I went back to our interview from a couple months ago. It was right there. He was talking about Shania.
1: I mean, I've been jamming Woman in all my songs. And I really basically just listen to demos and new music. But like I said recently, going back, Shania Twain. I've been a lot of girl artists, actually. I've had some Mariah Carey playing, some Whitney Houston, Want to Dance with Somebody. I don't know what it is, but that song just makes me want to go back and listen to those.
0: So we'll have to wait to see if we hear Shania on a song with him. Right now, it's Kane Brown, Woman, on The Overnight Ride.

0: My name's Justin. This is the Overnight Ride. Who's this?
1: Jeff the Joke Guy.
0: Jeff calling us from Dallas makes you laugh, makes you cringe, makes you think, makes you groan. What do you got?
1: What does a cloud wear under his rain suit?
0: What does a cloud wear under his rain suit? What?
1: Thunderwear.
0: Thunderwear. Oh, man.
1: Why do librarians like the wind?
0: Why do librarians like the wind? Why?
1: Because it says, shh.
0: Oh, no.
1: What do you call a fish with two knees?
0: A fish with two knees. Toonie fish.
1: There you go.
0: There we go.
1: Which room has no walls, no doors, and no windows?
0: Which room has no doors, no walls, no windows? What?
1: A mushroom.
0: Oh, man.
1: This is Jeff the Joke Guy signing off.
2: We get you through the night or the early morning, depending on your perspective. The Overnight Ride will be right back.
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12: You know, one of the weirder things I've seen on social media lately is parents feeding their babies butter, like whole sticks of butter. They swear that it helps them feel fuller after meals and get a good night's sleep, among other things. There's actually something to this. You know, butter is full of fat, which a rapidly growing infant needs, but eating butter all the time results in, quote, boxing out other important nutrients they need as well. Spokesperson for the Academy of Nutrition and Dietetics told us she recommends half a teaspoon to a teaspoon melted and then added to a puree. Or as they get older, you can drizzle oil or melted butter over cooked vegetables, she told us. We never say just give butter by itself, and it's not the only source of fat she would recommend. Avocados, hummus, fish, they are great sources of fat as well. And also, great foods to introduce. I'm Dr. Sanjay Gupta, helping you live a better life.
13: 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A vacation? A shopping spree? A trip to the spa? You could win $5,000 for the mom in your life with our Mother's Day giveaway. 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

0: Hudson Westbrook painted you pretty on the overnight ride. I kind of panicked. So Hudson's been on the show a couple times. I feel like we would recognize each other in public. And we did the other day right before Bailey Zimmerman show. We saw each other next to a table full of sliders and egg rolls. And he came up to shake my hand. The only thing I could think of is, what'd you eat? And he goes, dude, the egg rolls are killer. That was the end of our conversation. I panicked and totally blew the moment.
1: Well, it was down some street we couldn't even pronounce. We were stuck in the middle, loving every ounce. Tequila was cheap, but the flow we were feeling was real. Neither one of us looking for three little words, unless those three words were do not disturb. Checkout was supposed to be noon, but we slept until 3:00.

0: My name is Justin. This is the Overnight Ride. As always on Instagram, Justin Off Air. It's Chris Jansen, me and a beer.
1: Prettiest girl I'd ever seen. Look at her, man, look at me.

0: 101.5.
1: I ain't coming to your house. I ain't crawling in your bed. I don't wanna be the only thing running through your

Luke Bryan, of course, on American Idol. A few of the OGs returned a couple hours ago. Paula Abdul, Randy Jackson, Kelly Pickler as well. Awesome to see. I believe the finale is next week. Right now, Corey Kent, Co. Wetzel, and Rocky Mountain Low.

0: Ashley Cook, The Hell You Are on The Overnight Ride. Just released an album, Ace, not too long ago, which was her childhood nickname. And now we know this August she'll have a new album, her regular name. It's self-titled. And she talked about how it'll sound a little different.
1: Sonically, it's different. It has a lot of different flavors in it, which is fun because I didn't want a record that sounded the same from top to bottom. So there's definitely some different elements and different flavors and cool things about it that I got to experiment with. There's a new producer on this record. Dan Huff produced it, and he's a legend, an icon. He did a lot of like Keith Urban and Rascal Flatts. He played guitar on Thriller. Like, he's iconic and one of my great friends now, and he crushed this record. So it was fun to get to work with a different producer. So it just kind of inherently, innately sounds different because of that. I just feel like it hits a little harder, you know? Like, it just feels a little different. And just a little more mature, and I think I just got really honest lyrically, which I didn't not do on Shot in the Dark, but it just feels like I really leaned into like the brutal honesty of every situation on this album.
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12: You and I have never met, but I'm willing to bet that there is something you would like to do, but you feel like you can't, that it's too hard, that you don't deserve it. A colleague of mine recently told me about this new book called Brave Shift, 30 Mindset Changes to Transform Your Life. It's written by a woman named Michelle Carrer. Carrer says the one thing most people forget when they set a goal is to attach a reason to it. Having that reason is big, because when you don't want to do something that's necessary to reach your goal, you can go back to your reason to find the motivation you need. 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That will make you more likely to succeed, as will asking for help. All of us need it, and it makes people feel good to help you achieve your goals. I'm Dr. Sanjay Gupta, helping you live a better life.
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at a Brantley Gilbert show over the weekend, a 99-year-old woman crowd surfed, which she claims is a Guinness World Record of the oldest person to ever crowd surf. Congratulations to Granny Pauline. Here's Brantley, good damn, on the overnight ride. You

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11: 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The Global Trends and Insights lead at Pinterest told us, families are thoughtfully designing childhoods rooted in creativity, intention, and meaningful experiences. One psychologist we spoke to said he sees this as a reflection of parents' desire to build core capacities in their children: resilience, curiosity, self-regulation, empathy. These things don't grow automatically, but are built through lived experience. I'm Dr. Sanjay Gupta, helping you live a better life.
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2: There's a reason why Dallas is my at-work soulmate. We are so alike in that we are literally voyeurs. That's why you and I like going to the airport early. We like drinking a little bit in the morning.
3: We do indeed.
2: And we like watching people and coming up with backstories. We like, yes. We like playing the game.
3: We just make stuff up in our minds.
2: Yeah, like I'll see a couple and where one person's a lot older than the other, and I'll say, daughter or girlfriend, mm-hmm. and the Dallas will be like, ooh, girlfriend. Like, yeah. We'll play these dumb games.
3: Yes.
2: We're voyeurs.
3: We can tell by body language.
2: Yeah. Oh, they're making out. I mean, unless they're from
4: it's complete different than what I do at the airport. I'm very much get in, get out. If I have time, I'll stop and get a drink.
3: We love to linger. We just love to linger.
2: Lauren, you live in an apartment. When I lived in an apartment, that was like a wealth of entertainment.
4: Because yes.
2: You would hear things passing by doors. It was almost like an ongoing a saga. You pass by doors, you'd hear ongoing conversations. I would linger sometimes in the hallway and hear people argue.
4: Yeah, no, I hear my neighbors sometimes. We have somebody, I believe they live below us. We constantly.

0: constantly hear their baby crying. And then I also live kind of downtown, right in the city. So there's also a lot just going on outside of our window. There's always commotion
1: and
0: going
1: sometimes
0: on.
1: You see an
2: from
1: eviction
2: the
1: notice
2: to the wall.
0: Yes.
1: To the eviction notice on the wall. You'll see sometimes that, ooh, what happened?
0: Yes, we did. We saw that a couple of weeks ago. We saw on the door of one of the apartment rooms in our complex.
1: Yeah.
0: It said, "You have not paid your rent in over 2 months. You need to contact the leasing office or you will be evicted immediately."
1: So we thought we would feed our nosiness this morning. We're calling this bit, "Hey, what are the neighbors up to?"
3: Oh.
1: So we thought maybe you could call in. Now, we don't know where you live. We don't know anything. Don't say names. Just, "Hey, good morning, KK. Good morning, Dallas." So this couple next door, they got three kids. They've been married for as long. I mean, they've been married for years. But I don't see his truck in the driveway. It hasn't been there in like a month. I saw the wife at 2 a.m. hugging on this guy who got into a CRV.
0: Ooh.
1: I don't think that's the husband.
2: Look out. Look out. I've got one going on in my neighborhood right now. Oh. Okay, so I met the couple that lives in this one house. They have the most immaculate yard I've ever seen in my life. And I stopped and told the lady one day, I was like, "Oh, your yard looks fantastic." And then I saw the husband walk in, and I was like, complimenting the yard. But the neighbor next door to him, beautiful home, new. All these houses are new. They just put a storage container in their backyard. I'm talking a big one.
1: Like a pods container?
2: No, like on a train.
1: You know what I'm talking about.
2: A cargo. I want to know what is going on.
1: Like, it looks like this could be headed to the Strait of Hormuz.
2: Yes. Yeah. I need to know. And I was like, at least paint it to match the house or something. It looks so ugly. I know these other
1: people.
2: Yeah,
1: it's a shipping container.
2: Shipping container. That's the word I was looking for. I was like, what do they have in there? I got so many questions.
1: They're hiding something in there.
2: So many questions.
1: Crates of something. So we thought we'd ask you this morning, what are your neighbors up to? You have a whole backstory, like you and your spouse are obsessed with looking across.
2: You know my neighbors and you know what's going on.
1: Tell us what's going on. What are the neighbors up to?

0: 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Kincaid and Dallas getting nosy. What are your neighbors up to? Isaac, good morning. Don't say any names. What are your neighbors up to, Isaac?
1: So I live in the dorm at UGA, and my neighbors are arguing all night long at like 4 a.m. and stuff. And then, like last week, I caught one of them leaving, and he was like, man, I hate this guy. He brings in a different girl every other day.
0: That can make you jealous, especially if you haven't had much social interaction with ladies. And so you get kind of sad. Yeah. And so he was upset that this guy would just bring home. It's hard to rest sometimes. Yeah. So he wasn't happy about that.
2: He got a different girl there all the time.
0: That was my roommate, Ryan. He would do that. My freshman year. I was only there for 7 months, but yeah. Man, what's your major going to be, dude?
1: Right now, it's biochemistry and molecular biology.
0: Wow.
2: Smart.
0: Good for you, man. You're making your parents proud. That's awesome. Thank you for listening to our show. We appreciate you. It's a college guy. Listen to what's going on at the dorm. College neighbors. Endless fun there. Hi, Shia.
3: Good morning.
0: What are the neighbors up to?
3: So my neighbors across the street, it's a married couple. They have two kids. Every morning, the husband and wife leave for work. Somehow the wife always comes home, and I only get to see it on my days off. But the wife comes home and another car comes. They are the type of house that's filled with tons of cameras, motion sensors, everything like that.
0: She changed the password.
3: So the husband always sees there's motion at the house, but he's under the assumption she's at work.
0: Mm. Oh, she is.
3: And the cops always get called.
0: The cops get called?
2: What? Wow.
3: And all you see is the man running through the backyard to get to his car.
0: What?
2: Holy cow.
0: Shia, do you have a guest room?
3: I do.
2: We need to come stay there for a day.
0: Gonna hang out with you for the day. We want to see what's happening.
2: Wow.
0: And the cops
2: get
0: called.
2: Crazy.
0: Oh, that's fascinating. Shia, thank you. I love this. What are the neighbors up to? Hi, Nicole. What's going on at the neighbor's house?
4: Okay, so these are not our neighbors currently. They actually have moved out. But we noticed, we came home from vacation one time, and they had a trailer moved like behind their house, but like partly on our property.
0: Mm.
4: And so we were kind of suspicious about it. And then we started noticing cars coming in and out of the driveway at like 2 and 3 in the morning.
0: It's
4: every
0: meth.
4: Night.
2: Oh, yeah. Somebody's making meth.
4: Yep. And so it wasn't long and they got evicted. And they, it was a huge commotion when the sheriff got there. Like they were out there arguing because they didn't get everything moved out. So the first thing they wanted to do was get that trailer moved out. And so they got that moved out, but they didn't get everything else moved out. And my husband comes in, he's like, Nicole, you've got to come look outside in the front yard. And so I looked over there where they had cleaned out the next day, and there are boxes and, I mean, just stuff. You can't even imagine all the stuff in their front yard, brand new from Amazon. And I'm talking like 10 and 12 of each item. So
0: you went shopping?
4: So I guess, well, yeah, I did.
2: Really?
4: Got a brand new ice maker. I mean, all kinds of stuff.
0: Wow.
4: Well, I started going through like some of the drawers and I started finding wallets with license in there.
0: Oh no, it was all stolen stuff.
2: Wow.
0: They were porch pirates, Dallas.
2: Porch pirates.
4: Yeah. So anyways, it was kind of crazy.
0: To support their meth. Oh, I have a whole backstory there.
2: Wow.
0: Nicole, thank you so much for calling in this morning. That is fascinating.
2: That is. That's crazy.
0: There's nothing better than when you suspect something's going on, then the sheriff rolls up.
2: Yeah.
0: It's all suspicions.
2: And you're like, I'm not being crazy.
0: Yeah. Listener Jackie, who has followed me from state to state. We appreciate you, Jackie. Good morning. What's up with your neighbors? What's going on?
5: Good morning. First of all, you made it sound like I'm a stalker, but I'm not.
0: No, you're not. Listen, you're a fan of the comedy. I appreciate you.
5: My neighbors, the woman is my son's bus driver. I've never seen her and her husband together in the car at all, ever. They don't even talk to each other. And
2: really?
5: The husband is at 3:45 in the morning every day.
0: Mm.
5: And I only see him because I go to the gym at that time, and he scares me every single day.
0: He stares at you every day?
5: And the kids... No, he scares me.
0: Oh, he scares you.
2: Scares, yeah.
0: Wow.
5: Yeah, and the kids aren't allowed to be in the house, so they have to leave before the mom leaves for work.
0: Oh, that's so weird.
5: It's so bizarre.
0: I don't like what people are doing to these kids.
2: But wait a minute. The kids can't be in their own house if the parents aren't home?
5: They're adults. They're adults.
0: Oh,
2: they're adults.
0: Okay, yeah, that makes sense. Okay. They can't be in the house.
5: So, like, she leaves at 5 o'clock, 5:30 in the morning. They have to be out before then. And then they have to come home when she's home.
0: Sounds like an awful life situation for everybody involved.
2: That makes
0: me sad. Things did not turn out. Jackie.
5: She's the sweetest person
6: ever.
0: I'm sure, but Jackie, does it make you feel so much better when you look at the dysfunction across the street and then you go home and you're like, I have so much less dysfunction. This is great.
6: I still have dysfunction.
0: Okay, but not that kind. Thank you, Jackie. Appreciate you. The messages this morning.
2: A ton of messages.
0: My weird neighbor actually goes into his yard multiple times a day and talks to his trees.
2: Okay.
0: Mm-hmm. One at a time, he's obsessed with a certain kind of tree and has planted hundreds in a really small yard every day, walking, petting, talking to the trees.
2: And what I don't know if he realizes this, but they're going to grow up. They're going to get big.
0: Like puppies.
2: Yeah.
0: And babies.
2: He has all of these planted in his yard. This guy's going to be a nightmare.
0: I've got a follow-up. It's also important to note that he often changes outfits between rounds. He might be shirtless, next a hoodie or dark glasses, next jeans and a straw hat.
7: Okay, that's weird that he changes outfits. Because I talk to my plants sometimes. I'll be like, all right, time to water you up. But like, you know.
2: But your tree's outside.
0: Does he think that the trees think he's a different person?
2: Wow, I don't know.
7: That's bizarre.
2: Here's one. Check this out. Yeah. My neighbors had SWAT at their house for a drug bust. And they ended up finding a wanted serial killer from Colombia.
7: Wow.
0: This one's first-time texter. I have Ring video camera footage of a whole mariachi band that was called out to perform for my neighbors in their home. And then the tuba player stopped to play for me and gave me a private show. Okay.
7: Okay. I love that.
0: All right. Perfect. Thank you.
2: That was wonderful.
0: Fun.
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25: You know, one of the weirder things I've seen on social media lately is parents feeding their babies butter. Like whole sticks of butter. They swear that it helps them feel fuller after meals and get a good night's sleep, among other things. There's actually something to this. You know, butter is full of fat, which a rapidly growing infant needs, but eating butter all the time results in, quote, boxing out other important nutrients they need as well. Spokesperson for the Academy of Nutrition and Dietetics told us she recommends half a teaspoon to a teaspoon melted and then added to a puree. Or as they get older, you can drizzle oil or melted butter over cooked vegetables, she told us. We never say just give butter by itself, and it's not the only source of fat she would recommend. Avocados, hummus, fish, they are great sources of fat as well. And also great foods to introduce. I'm Dr. Sanjay Gupta, helping you live a better life.
26: 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A shopping spree? 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
4: You didn't lock the door. 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
6: Yeah, how you doing?
7: Was that boobies?
2: No, I didn't see any. No, definitely not boobies. Good morning and welcome. Today is Cinco de Mayo. Woo! What does that mean to you?
8: Instructional Films presents Cinco de Mayo, remembering Mexico's resistance to French rule on May 5th, 1862. The holiday is virtually ignored in Mexico, but thanks to slick marketing campaigns, it's a hit in the U.S. Look, there's the board of directors for the beer companies, laughing all the way to the bank. And there's Jeff, who drank too many cervezas and tried to drive home. He got pulled over by the police. Cinco de Mayo. Because St. Patrick's Day was almost 2 months ago.
7: Wow.
2: That's very accurate.
7: I love that info commercial you just gave us.
2: That's very accurate. So good morning and welcome. Did we have an incident with Baxter over there? I saw you down by Baxter's.
9: No, my headphone jack doesn't work.
2: Oh, no.
7: Really?
2: Yeah. So you didn't hear the whole explanation of Cinco de Mayo?
9: Uh-uh.
2: Okay, we'll have to fix that. We'll have to fix that for you. I'm sorry, Dallas.
9: The knob. I think there's a shortage in the knob.
2: Did you break your knob?
7: Oh.
9: Somebody else broke my knob.
7: Oh, no. Okay,
2: I was the only one in here yesterday. You guys had to leave a little bit earlier yesterday.
9: Yeah. I thought maybe it was these little cheap headphones.
2: No. You know, I'll go take a look at your knob. It's okay. You're gonna have to raw dog it during this first break.
9: And I ain't raw dogging nothing.
2: Okay. Hilarious. So I have a question for you, Dallas, real quick. I've got a very important question. When your friends asked you if you could sub in, they needed two people to play in a golf game yesterday, and you decided, okay, I'm going to play, and then you went to ask Lauren instead of me. I thought Lauren had played golf before.
9: No, she's never played, but I got to tell you, she was fantastic yesterday.
2: Which is great, because I would have been horrifically bad. It would have been embarrassing if I played.
9: She wanted to play.
2: Which
9: is the difference between you and her, because you didn't want
7: to
9: play.
7: Yeah, I've been wanting to learn. And for my first time, you know, not too bad.
9: I thought you did fantastic. She had some great hits. We used a couple of her balls. I mean, it was...
7: Besides, there was one incident that...
2: How did you manage to break the club so the head of the club fell off? Because this is interesting. Hold on. Dallas broke a knob this morning and you broke the...
7: Yeah, we're just breaking things over
9: here. She did not, to her defense, she didn't break anything. I think the club was probably old.
7: It was a rental club.
9: And it was rental.
2: That was its time.
9: The head just came off.
7: But it snapped.
9: Sometimes like, that happened.
7: And I wish we caught it on video. We got the aftermath. But I wish we caught it on video of me going in for the swing with the driver and then the head just snapping off and flying off into the woods with the ball and me turning back to look at Dallas. My husband was there and one of her friends.
2: What do I do now?
7: And all of our faces or our jaws were just open. We were like, what just happened?
9: It was hilarious. The look on Lauren's face was hilarious.
7: All I could think about was, how much is this going to cost me?
2: No, it's not. It's not your fault. Oh, wait. Did it cost you?
7: No,
2: was
7: it cost
2: your fault?
7: Me nothing,
2: okay, good. Yeah, good. That's why golf courses should have trail cams. You know, so you can see these moments.
9: Yeah, that's true.
2: I would like surveillance on the golf course.
9: That's good. A trail cam would be good.
7: Yeah.
2: That's awesome.
7: Yeah. Maybe I'll call them today and be like, hey, by any chance, was there a little camera over there? We just want to get the funny footage.
2: I
7: don't
2: think there's any surveillance. But ma'am, was there an issue on the course? No, I just want to get that funny moment when the club you rented me broke.
7: Then. Yeah.
2: Oh, glad y'all had fun yesterday. That's so cool.
9: Yeah,
2: that's
9: great. It was a really great day. Yeah. What a course. Gosh, what a beautiful place.
2: Can't wait to tell you later on in the show today how I got woken up from a nap yesterday. Does your headphones work now?
9: The old ones are.
2: The old ones work. Okay. Yeah. I think, you know what? I think it's those headphones. I think it's cheap headphones. I'm sorry.
9: This one wasn't working.
2: I'm sorry.
7: Hmm.
2: Well, now they work.
9: Okay. Because I have them plugged in over there.
2: I got woken up by my wife yesterday due to a mysterious sound in the garage.
9: Okay.
7: Oh, no.
2: And then I had to go investigate. There's more questions than answers. I worry that this is going to lead to something I don't like, and that's later on in the show this morning, and I need your help with that. That's coming up. Welcome to Tuesday.

0: Good morning. It's New Country 101.5, Kincaid and Dallas. We got a special surprise this morning. I didn't expect to wake up and have this handed to us.
1: Are you talking about the Miranda Lambert?
0: Yes.
1: Ooh, I can't wait to tell you about Crisco Disco. It's all coming up during a disc.
0: It's not a bar in Nashville. Don't worry. It's not another bar. Hang on.

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0: Ella Langley and Morgan Wallen's duet, I Can't Love You Anymore, is the first song by two country artists in lead roles to debut in the Billboard Hot 100 Top 10. It debuted in the top 10? Good Lord. Regardless of the debut position, though, it's the first Hot 100 Top 10 by two country artists in lead roles since Kenny Rogers
2: Islands in the Stream. That is what we are.
0: Oh, yeah. That was 40 years ago.
3: Wow.
0: What?
4: That song, I'm telling you, that song is forever.
0: Yes, it lives forever for sure. Okay, yesterday I'm scrolling and I was like, oh, Miranda, what are you doing? You look at this.

0: like it.
1: Oh,
2: me too.
1: I like it. Funky.
2: What a great summer song.
3: We just need to make that transition to like tempo and some stuff. These songs that we've been playing for a while were great when it was cold and cloudy, but now please.
2: It's summertime.
3: Please.
2: It's summertime. We need some up-tempo stuff. Cody Johnson has a new song coming out too. Lonesome. It's really good. It's got that old country twang, but it's kind of upbeat. It's got
3: summer twang. That's what we need.
2: Yes.
3: Write that song. Please write it.
2: Summer twang. Summer twang.
1: This is the summer of summer twang.
2: Steven Spielberg is the highest grossing director of all time. $10.7 billion in lifetime box office tickets.
3: I don't really watch a lot of movies. What was the last movie he directed that was out? Nationwide.
2: Well, I mean, his big one is, you know, Jurassic Park.
3: Yeah, of course, but like,
2: I mean, that's the one that's made the most money.
3: He doesn't need to work on projects anymore. He can literally
2: but he probably likes to.
3: He probably picks and chooses what
2: exactly.
3: he wants.
2: Exactly.
3: When you got that kind of legacy, you don't want to have something that's going to flop.
2: He's followed by James Cameron. That's the Avatar man.
3: Yeah, I was thinking about Avatar 2 the other day, how that movie just kind of fell on its butt.
2: Yeah.
3: You know?
2: I never got into that.
3: I have never seen a single Avatar movie.
1: I just thought it was weird that it came out, over 10 years later, why didn't you strike when the iron was hot when that was the biggest thing 10 years ago?
3: I could see him being a perfectionist and just taking too much time, but the problem is, you know, it's not like it was anticipated that much. I think we were satisfied by the first one.
2: Think about The Devil Wears Prada. I mean,
1: yeah,
3: 20
1: you're right.
3: years.
1: Yeah,
3: 20
1: true.
2: Years. And,
1: you're right.
2: And we've got the second one, so I don't know. I guess it all depends on the movie for sure. Goldie Hawn claims she was visited by two aliens in the 60s. Did y'all see this? The story.
3: No, tell me more, Dallas.
2: Please, she said they were silver colored with triangular heads, and when they touched her face, it felt like the finger of God.
3: Well, I mean,
2: so
3: a lot of substance back then, a lot of different items that we could have consumed back then.
2: You think she was on some LSD?
3: You know,
2: Quaaludes.
3: Could have been Quaaludes.
1: Why is she just telling us about this now?
2: I don't know. That's a good question. Yeah, if I had something like that happen, I would not have kept it a secret.
3: No. Second in a row, I have to ask the coin. Did this really happen, coin?
4: Hang on.
3: I'm sorry. The coin knows best.
1: The coin knows, yeah. I trust the coin.
3: I do trust. You know, I trust the coin.
1: More than Goldie Hawn's opinion right now.
3: I trust the coin, honestly, more than like a primary care physician at this point. To be honest with you.
2: Okay, heads yes, tails no.
3: Please,
2: you ready?
3: Please, coin.
2: Oh, heads.
1: Okay.
3: All right, we believe her.
1: Okay.
3: Thank you.
1: All right, anything's possible.
3: Thanks, coin.
2: Quick. Wow. Okay, Britney Spears. So she didn't actually go to court. Her lawyer went to court. She pled guilty, and this is kind of what happened.
5: She is not to use or possess drugs without a valid prescription. She's ordered to continue in her mental health and substance treatment. She is ordered to meet with a psychologist once a week and a psychiatrist twice a month. Any additional terms being requested by the people?
6: No, nothing by the defense.
5: All right, then. Does Ms. Spears understand and accept the terms and conditions of her summary probation?
6: Yes, Your Honor. On behalf of Ms. Spears, she agrees and she understands.
3: All right. But you know what's funny? The beginning part sounds like Dallas's representation in an HR meeting.
5: She is not to use or possess drugs without a valid prescription.
3: All right, Dallas.
1: Whatever you say, girl.
2: The Met Gala went down yesterday in New York City. You know, it's that.
3: Oh, you mean Rich People Halloween?
2: Yes. Rich People Halloween. That's pretty much about what it was. Bad Bunny had an interesting strategy: make yourself look older. Heidi Klum was a stone statue. Katy Perry hid her face behind a smooth chrome mask. It was removable.
1: And she represented AI. She also had a six finger.
2: Well, there you go.
1: On her gloves.
2: Well, there you go.
1: Yeah.

0: Yeah.
1: But the one that topped it all was Madonna, and she wore a ship on her head.
2: I stand by my fever dream of, I believe at one time I was invited to this thing and said no.
0: What? Yeah. You were invited to the Met Gala.
2: I don't remember
0: Mr.
2: if it was.
0: Mr. Fashion Joints Pineapple Shirt was invited to the Met Gala.
2: I seem to recall being invited.
0: I know that. So, were you invited as like a media representative?
2: I don't remember. I think I was asked if I wanted to go and sit and politely declined.
0: So the Met Gala didn't become a huge, really big popular
2: until I said
0: thing.
2: No.
0: Until I would say maybe like 10 years ago.
2: Social media really brought out this. Yeah. It was kind of, you know.
0: Before that, it was, yeah, they probably did invite more people. Mm-hmm. So you might.
2: So you think before social media.
0: What I'm saying is you living in New York.
2: Lauren just said, before people had to see your ugliness, I could see you being invited. But once social media, because no one needs to see Kincaid.
0: No, what I'm saying is, yes, before, like they probably, now it's probably more of an exclusive invite because it's gained more popularity.
2: Right. Kincaid, you're welcome to go. If you just put this dress with a bag over your head, you're welcome to join us.
1: I will say this. Before social media and everybody was putting everything out, you know, on different platforms, I would, the next day, the first thing I would do is come to work, pop up the internet, and I wanted to see what everybody had on.
0: Yeah. You know? Yeah, but now you see it right in live time.
1: Exactly.
2: You don't need to anymore.
1: Yeah, put a ship on your head.
2: Okay.
0: What would you have worn?
2: Ahoy. probably a Hawaiian shirt and jeans. Would have been awful.
0: Very fashionable.
1: That's it?
0: Anna Wintour would have loved it.
2: Oh, yeah.
1: What would you put on your head?
2: I don't know who you are. What? A bag.
1: A bag.
2: Backwards hat, probably. Yeah, that's it.
1: I'm Dallas Upsidish.
2: Love you, Dallas. Thank you. Appreciate you. Did you see the video? That we're back across the river now from New York. On the Jersey Turnpike of that plane that was headed to Newark Liberty?
1: Oh, my gosh. That was crazy.
2: Now, I've never been worried about any other people but drivers near an airport. Well, now I have another new fear unlocked. And if I'm in a plane and I'm landing, I'm like, oh, wow, I hope they don't hit a bakery truck. I have sound from the camera inside this truck. A plane was misjudged the height of the runway. And you'll hear it next. Hang on.
3: 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A shopping spree? A trip to the spa? 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
2: A better life with Dr. Sanjay Gupta.
3: So-called superagers, they are an enviable segment of the population. People who are older than 80, whose brains function like someone a fraction of their age. It's true, a lot of these people have genetics on their side, but more and more research is bearing out the idea that people who practice good brain health also slow their cognitive decline. Dr. Richard Isaacson, a pioneer in the Alzheimer's space, told us that, quote, his studies have found lifestyle changes including diet, exercise, reducing stress and optimizing sleep, along with managing vascular risk factors with certain medications, can actually help grow brain areas and also reduce telltale signs of Alzheimer's, such as tau tangles and amyloid plaques. What else helps? Staying social, surrounding yourself with family and friends, and maybe even volunteering for a real sense of purpose. I'm Dr. Sanjay Gupta, helping you live a better life.
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0: 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Got a message here. Can you say good morning to my daughter-in-law, Athena? It's her birthday. Well, happy birthday, Athena.
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0: By the way, we've got a brand new number. You're going to need this morning at 8:35 to win yourself Casey Musgraves tickets. Please don't let me forget to give away the Casey Musgrave tickets. You weren't here yesterday. You had to leave early, and I forgot the Casey Musgraves tickets.
1: Oh, no. So. How could you?
0: I know. Sorry, Miss Musgraves. 8:35. You'll
1: I'll
0: win. Thank you. Now, go ahead and take anything. I don't give away. By the way, that new number, anytime you want to text in for anything or call in for a contest later, is 470-474-1015. Our new number, 470-474-1015. And it won't bother us if you call it right now and just to put it in your phone and hang up on us. It's okay. We like when the light flashes. It's good times. Talk about a frightening moment. A bakery truck driver was, I don't know if he was going south or north. I think he was going north on the Jersey Turnpike. And he was passing by Newark Liberty Airport.
1: Yeah, so
0: that's
1: north.
0: When a United jet hit a light pole and also hit the top of his bakery truck. I have the sound here. I just want to give you a warning in case, you know, in case you're in the car. It's a good chance you're in the car because, you know, 99% of the listening happens in the car. This is not anything hitting your vehicle. This is the sound from the Jersey Turnpike in the sky. Hold on. Like to hear it. Here it goes. This is this guy just driving, talking to himself, and then a plane hits his truck. You hear the plane landing.
4: Have you seen the video?
0: Yes. Yeah. We got to post. Lauren, please post that.
1: Yes. Right now, finding it.
4: It's crazy.
0: He's okay. He had a few scratches. He recovered in the hospital. The flight came in from Italy. So this thing's landing. And it's like, oh, my bad. Literally.
1: Whoops. How does that happen?
0: I don't know. In 2026, I don't know.
1: And the fact that nobody got killed is
0: amazing.
1: A miracle.
0: Amazing
4: yep. is what that is.
0: Amazing.
4: Yeah.
0: So I saw that video yesterday, then I immediately saw some of the comments. I was waiting for these. Never happened to anybody on Spirit.
1: Yeah, you know no. what? They're right about that.
0: No, you were just delayed at the gate because four fights broke out before the plane left.
1: At least you didn't get into a crash, though.
0: No, nothing happened. That could have been so much worse.
1: It really could have.
0: But do you ever have, like... I still have those Final Destination fears. If I'm behind any sort of truck that has the pyramid of metal pipes.
1: Yep, I make sure to go around it.
0: I will get a ticket doing 80 around.

0: Help wood for a living, yeah.
1: And what is the ratio of Alabama wood falling onto vehicles versus people's fears about it? Have you done the math yet?
0: I've not done the math, but I think I do know a couple of people that were killed.
1: Oh, no. Seriously?
2: Really?
1: You know?
2: Wow.
0: Yeah.
1: I'd say the ratio is pretty high.
2: Yeah, then. Wow.
1: Yeah. That's awful.
0: It's been a long time ago, but yeah, the logs fell on them and killed them.
2: No.
1: Okay, this is why I'm passing by. Never, no. Dallas, thank you. Fear reinforced.
0: Yes. You're welcome. I'm glad I could help.
2: With my fear.
1: I didn't know anybody. But no. More than one.
0: Yeah.
1: Yeah. Wow. Because Dallas, thank you.
0: Sorry.

0: New Country 101.5. We're about to play the game. Are you smarter than Kincaid? And lately you have been. Lately it's been shameful. Lately it's been awful. I think I've been overconfident though, so I'm just going to embrace that I'm a moron and probably going to lose. It's when I say, oh, I'm awake. Oh, I did jumping jacks. Oh, I'm feeling really great about this morning. That's when I lose.
1: Just don't say anything about how you feel or
2: shock them.
1: Yeah.
0: Yeah, I'm going to shock you.
1: Yeah.
0: That's what's going to happen this morning when you play against me.
1: Shock the monkey.
0: The Peter, I must say the estate. I think Peter Gabriel's still with us. 470-474-1015. If you want to play, 470-474-1015. First one through, you'll play the game this morning for a t-shirt. Are you smarter than Kincaid is next.
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2: When it comes to the myriad reasons people don't get enough exercise, psychologist Diana Hill has heard them all. 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She also recommends setting up your space at home, at work, in the car to facilitate movement. So every night before I go to bed, I lay out my workout clothes next to my bathroom sink so they are waiting there for me as a good reminder. I'm Dr. Sanjay Gupta, helping you live a better life.
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0: Are you smarter than Kincaid?
1: I guess we'll find out. Welcome to the show, Cindy. Hi, Cindy. How are you feeling this morning?
2: I'm feeling good. How are you feeling?
1: Doing great. Cindy, what is it you do for a living?
2: I work at Engineered Floors. It's a carpet mill.
1: You got to be precise, because if you get it wrong, you waste carpet.
3: That's right. You measure twice and you cut once.
1: That's what you're supposed to do. I learned that the hard way when I used to work for a remnant store years ago. It was bad times. All right, so what's going to happen here, Cindy? I'm going to leave the room. Dallas will ask you your five questions. I'll come back in, and we'll see what happens, all right? I wish you the best of luck. This is Cindy. And I love the smell of carpet, by the way.
2: Oh, my God.
3: The carpet or the glue?
1: Lumber. No, lumber and new carpet.
3: Yeah, lumber. I love the smell of lumber. Oh, yeah. All right. Get him out the door. He is out. Let's get started. Cindy, what is the...
2: Hello, Dallas.
3: Hi, honey. Hi. Let's play. What is the highest vocal range for a female singer?
2: C.
3: Well, C's not...
2: Soprano.
3: Okay. Soprano. All right. Question number two. How many U.S. states border Mexico?
2: Four.
3: Okay. Question number three. Which implement long used in cattle driving is capable of breaking the sound barrier?
2: Cattle prod.
3: Question number four. Which muscle car rolled off the assembly line in 1964, selling over 400,000 in the first year of production?
2: Mustang.
3: Okay. And question number five. The roaming gnome is the mascot for which major brand?
2: Okay, no idea.
3: All right. Let's get him back in here. Let's get started.
2: That was a hard one.
3: Okay. Question number one, Kincaid. What is the highest vocal range for a female singer?
1: Soprano?
3: That is correct.
4: Woohoo!
3: Cindy also got that one correct.
1: Nice.
3: How many U.S. states border Mexico?
1: I'm going to say, is it three?
3: No, it is four.
1: Four.
3: Yes, Cindy got that right.
1: Nice, Cindy.
3: Question number three. Which implement long used in cattle driving is capable of breaking the sound barrier?
1: Implement used in cattle driving?
3: Mm-hmm.
1: A whip.
3: That is correct.
4: Wow.
3: Woo, look at you. Wow. Question number four. Which muscle car rolled off the assembly line in 1964, selling over 400,000 in the first year of production?
1: A Mustang?
3: That is correct. We are tied up.
4: Wow.
3: 3-3. Question number five, Kincaid. The roaming gnome is the mascot for which major brand?
1: Travelocity.
3: Yes!
4: Wow.
1: I'm sorry, Cindy, you played so well.
3: Look,
1: and we love you. Please call back for a rematch. We love you. Have a great day at work with
3: the
1: carpet.
3: Way to go, Cindy.
1: Yes, Cindy,
3: that was
1: thank
3: awesome.
1: You so much. You did very well.
2: Thank you, guys.
1: Have a wonderful day at work. We love you. That's Cindy. Wow. Wow.
3: Look at you.
4: That was awesome.
3: Knocking it out of the park with four.
1: Wow. How did you do? Definitely drop us a text and let us know what your score was. That was fun this morning.
4: It was.
1: Felt like I had a chance this morning.
3: Well, you did.
1: I didn't feel stupid this morning. We'll play again tomorrow.
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17: We are finally starting to learn more things we can do to keep our brains sharp as we age. A lot of people think crossword puzzles or Sudoku might do the trick, but the science doesn't really bear that out. What one recent study found, though, was that a certain type of brain training seems to have a significant impact on cognition as we get older. It wasn't memory or even problem-solving tasks that moved the needle. It was an interactive computerized game that tested the ability to recognize two separate images in faster and faster sequences. It's what we call a task of divided attention, in which you don't have a conscious strategy on how to improve. That's according to the study's lead author. You're just trying to do the best you can to figure out how to divide your attention. Now, the game in this study was called Double Decision. If you want to find it and try it out yourself. I'm Dr. Sanjay Gupta, helping you live a better life.
18: 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A vacation? A shopping spree? A trip to the spa? You could win $5,000 for the mom in your life with our Mother's Day giveaway. Just head to our website now to enter this national contest for a chance to win $5,000 for mom.

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0: New Country 101.5 Dallas. If you could please reach behind you and grab that dimmer switch. The sun's extra bright this morning. I don't know what's happening. If you're traveling east, you see it.
1: Wow.
0: Why is it so bright? What'd you do?
1: It's just a sunny, beautiful day, and I love
0: you did.
1: That.
0: Look what Dallas did. Thank you, Dallas.
1: I love it.
0: Thank you for the bright sunshine this morning.
1: I love it.
0: Kincaid and Dallas, but wait, there's more. I have an update. Remember the story about the guy? He was as nice as it could be. Remember he's the pizza delivery guy, and the store didn't have any more Diet Coke for the person who ordered it, so instead of not bringing him any soda, he like stopped at a convenience store on the way to the guy's house. Then they started talking, and the elderly driver was like 70, and I guess his, you know, had some tough times with finances and family issues.
1: I think his wife had been sick,
0: cancer,
1: and the medical
0: and he
1: bills.
0: Was paying
1: yeah.
0: the bills. Yes. I have an update, and it is amazing. This guy doesn't have to work anymore because of a kind act that you might have been a part of. That's next, Dallas.
1: I love that. I'm going to tell you what Americans are exhausted by. And when I read
0: this,
1: one
0: of 700 things.
1: I was like, wow, really? Mm. Okay. Mm. Not me, but apparently most Americans are.
2: Mm, probably Lord. Relatable. All right. It's a bird. It's a plane. Nope. It's a crocodile hanging from a helicopter.
0: That's what has me exhausted.
1: Well, that would exhaust you.
0: I'm so tired. Thank you. All of it's next.

0: true.
1: But Wait, There's More is sponsored by Oxydine Law. We play to win.
2: But wait, there's more.
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1: I was just chastised for my parenting. And
4: no, we did not chastise you.
5: Yeah, I thought it was cute.
1: No, you didn't.
4: I just said, if I had gotten that from my dad, I would have thought, what in the world is wrong with him?
5: Yeah,
4: because my daddy was just not like that.
1: Well, I am. Okay, real quick, before we get to but wait, you tell me if this was okay to do, or I'm sorry, was this something only mom can do? Because that's basically what I was told. I left a note. My kid has been bringing lunch to school. I put a note in his lunchbox this morning saying, hey, buddy, have a great day at school. Can't wait to play chess with you later on today. Bye, Dad. Or love you, Dad. And Dallas gave me such a look like, oh, wow, if my dad had done that. No, that's something my mom might do. But, oh, that's weird.
4: Yeah, my dad wouldn't have done that. But that's okay with you. You're such a Twizzler.
1: You know what? Tomorrow I'm going to put that in his lunchbox. You're such a Twizzler. See you later, bud. Love you.
4: Such a Twizzler. No. You just twist everything around.
1: Lauren and I made it seem like, oh, weird. That's weird. Mom can do that, but that's weird with dad.
4: Mom did it, but Lauren and I both had dads that were very manly men.
5: Yeah. But now I guess I get the modern day version of that from my dad. I do get a text from him every single day. Have a good day. I love you. That's kind of the modern day of leaving a note.
4: But growing up, my daddy would have never done anything like that.
5: Oh, yeah. He wasn't going to write me a little note.
4: No.
5: My mom did
4: absolutely
5: that.
4: Absolutely not. But it's okay that you do it.
1: No, dad's a sensitive clown. Not a manly man. All right. On to but wait. All right. I wanted to share that. You made me feel like, oh, no.
5: That was cute.
1: It's all right.
5: It was cute.
4: Good Lord.
1: Listen, may we all grow to be as cool and loved as Dan Simpson. Remember him? He is 70 years old. He was that Domino's delivery driver known as Dan the Pizza Man. He retired following a GoFundMe campaign that raised over $170,000. He went viral for going above and beyond when a customer named Brian had ordered a Diet Coke and a pizza. The store was out of Diet Coke, so Dan stopped by the store on the way to Brian's house, made a separate stop just to get the Diet Coke, and mentioned, hey, I went to the store to get this, that way you'd have your Diet Coke. And the guy was like, oh, you don't have to do that, to which Dan replied, it's okay. And then a fundraiser started, because this guy, he had mentioned that he planned on retiring after 14 years at his job at Domino's, and that he had taken care of his wife, this whole thing. Well, the campaign raised $171,000. What's Dan going to do now? He plans on traveling, photographing native plants, volunteering with addiction recovery organizations. Dan's amazing. Dan the Pizza Man.
4: I love that story.
5: Dan the Man.
1: Enjoy your retirement. I'm sure, you know what? I bet you Dan left notes in his kid's lunchbox and it was fine.
5: And their pizza boxes, maybe, too.
1: Yeah, see? Exactly. Well, that'd be weird. If your pizza man left you a note. I hope you chew carefully. But wait, there's more from Dallas.
4: Okay, so apparently Americans are exhausted by health and food obsessions. There's some new research out that reveals 64% of Americans think the nation suffers from a serious obsession problem. Adults in this particular poll, adults found most people fixate on food choices and fitness trends. Well, what's wrong with that?
1: I think fixate, like they kind of, not just like it becomes an obsession.
5: Yeah, in
1: like
5: a bad
1: that's why
5: way.
1: It's not a good thing for them. Like they're focused on what's the next thing? What did I eat? Did I hit my calorie mark? You know, it becomes a problem where it's just
4: popular obsessions include air fryers, zero sugar beverages, and so-called healthy snacks. Mm-hmm. Health fixation center on GLP-1 medications.
1: Interesting.
4: And calorie tracking. However, 68% believe Americans would be happier without these obsessions. 77% of those 2,000 people said food should be enjoyable. Many feel exhausted keeping up with the wellness fads, and a lot of people experience guilt when eating their favorite foods. I just live. That's what I'm saying.
1: I think you can do both. I'm on a GLP. I had a Whopper yesterday for breakfast, and that was all I had the entire day.
5: Wow.
1: I was full for the day. I had a little bit of soup last night before bed, but that was it. And I'm doing quite well.
4: You are doing well.
5: Yeah.
4: Apparently, influencers and advertising campaigns drive these obsession. So stop watching everybody else. Just do what makes you happy. Yep. That's what I'm saying.
1: You're right, Dallas. Those words are, that's again, I'm not trying to sound like social media, razzle frazzle, but we see everybody else and it appears to us like they're living their best life. Why can't I be like them? It seems effortless. And it's not, life is not effortless for anyone.
5: And I found that the most simple thing, just eat healthy and work out, just do cardio and some lifting and whatever works best for you. That is what works the best. There were so many times I tried to follow the latest fitness trend and it just didn't work for me. And you have to go back to just the basics and what works best for you, not this influencer on your phone.
4: That's right, because everybody's different.
1: Everything in moderation. And also just learn to, I think the best thing you can do in life, learn to tell people, no, I don't feel like going out tonight. when you don't feel like doing it. Don't just roll with people just to be the, you know, you're going to be miserable. Spend more time at home. That's my advice to you.
4: I love to be at home.
5: Yep. Me too.
4: It's my favorite place.
1: Tell people no. I can't do it.
4: Lord.
1: Don't be afraid.
5: Okay, so this video was everywhere yesterday. I saw it about the crocodile that was hanging from the helicopter. Well, this happened in South Africa because a missing man's remains were found inside of that crocodile.
1: Oh, no.
5: And retrieving that animal was no small task. A police caption was lowered by rope from a helicopter into the crocodile infested river to secure the reptile. Officials called the operation highly dangerous, and video from the scene showed just how risky it was. The crocodile, which was about 15 feet long and weighed more than 1,100 pounds. Wow, ooh, big boy.
4: That is.
5: Had already been euthanized before they captured it, and police say it showed clear signs of having recently eaten, including a noticeably full stomach and unusual behavior.
1: They could tell just by how it looked from the outside?
5: Well, so one thing that they were able to tell was that it just stayed put for 2 days in the same spot.
1: Digesting.
5: Because of how full it was. And it needs to be in the sun to help it digest and everything like that. And because the crocodile hadn't moved in 2 days, that's pretty suspicious. It's a sign of a very full belly, not digesting.
4: That fist sticking out of his belly, too. Like,
5: yeah, they parts of the person hanging out.
4: Listen. I got to tell you, what? If a crocodile eats me, just leave me.
1: You know, I thought about that too.
4: Don't try to get me out.
1: I don't need it. When we went through our last will and testament with a lawyer, we got our stuff done, which was the most responsible thing my wife and I ever did. It got to, and what do you want to do with your hands? I'm like, I don't know. Pinata. I don't care. I really don't. I don't care.
5: Yeah.
1: I'm gone. Doesn't
4: matter. Yeah, me too. But if a crocodile eats me, just leave me in there.
5: See, I first had a moment when I saw this story yesterday where I thought he was still alive inside the stomach and they were trying to rescue him. And then I hit my mind.
4: Lord,
5: and I
4: was probably like, yeah, there's no more reason. Than likely he bit him in half before he.
1: Oh,
5: yes,
1: gosh.
5: Yes, yeah.
4: Well,
5: I was like, there's no way that actually happened.
4: It's not like he just swallowed him whole.
5: Okay,
4: I'm sure he had to
5: chomp
4: on him a little bit.
5: When you see the headline, crocodile captured because of man inside, I thought for some reason the man was still living inside.
1: You thought because you're a good person and you were hoping for the best.
5: Yes, I was, but then, you know, reality hit me really fast.
1: I thought, I can live inside a whale. I just got to make him sneeze and I can escape. That's not how that works. I feel bad for that guy's family. Yeah, that's awful.
4: I know. I hate that.
5: Yeah, it was a 59-year-old businessman. He was swept away by floodwaters after exiting his vehicle, and he was the only person reported missing in that area. So they're still waiting for the DNA test to come back, but they're pretty certain that that's him in there. We'll share the video on our Kincaid and Dallas Facebook page, because even though it was a sad situation that happened, it's kind of crazy.
4: It is kind of wild.
5: Seeing this crocodile just hanging from a helicopter like this. Mm. Yeah. But wait, that's all.
1: Okay, thank you.

0: Now I have to issue a public apology.
1: Yeah, I'm not. You know what? I'm not saying anything. Please, saying another word.
0: No, please, Dallas, I'm sorry. New Country 101.5 and Kate in Dallas. Earlier, when we got into But Wait, There's More, I had mentioned how I left a note for my son in his lunch pail before school. And I said, hey, buddy, have a great day at school. I'm excited to play chess when you get home. And Dallas gave me a look like, my daddy never did that. If my dad had done that, I would have been like, Only what she meant was that her dad was sort of had more gruff and was not a sensitive person and would have never left notes like that.
1: Exactly.
0: But it's going to surprise you. I read you wrong, Dallas, and I thought that that was a dig on me and my parents.
1: No, Lauren and I both were saying our dads just didn't do that stuff when we were kids. My mom would have done it, but my dad would have never done stuff like that.
2: And I think it's really sweet that you do it.
1: I love it that you do it now.
0: I bet you I have the softest hands out of any dad at school. I bet you.
1: I definitely believe.
0: I don't work for a living. I push buttons.
1: You know, sometimes you have a callus on your finger.
2: Yeah.
0: Every once in a while.
2: Push those buttons hard.
0: Probably from aggressive eating. That's all that comes from. By the way, hey, real quick, if you're coming to Riley Green at Ameris Bank Amphitheater on Friday. Excuse me. Oh, my goodness. Don't get there on Thursday. Friday and Saturday. We're going to be set up right there at the East Gate in our usual spot, our New Country 101.5 tent. We cannot wait to meet you and welcome you to concert season at Ameris Bank Amphitheater on Friday and Saturday for Mr. Riley Green.
1: I can't wait to see all our Live Nation people.
0: Oh, I love all our friends.
1: Yeah.
0: In the red shirts. We love our Live Nation
1: folks. We haven't seen them.
0: Santa and everybody else.
1: Since
0: we love
1: last year.
0: The hardest working people who make your concert experience so much better every time you go. They're why you have a good time.
1: They really are. They work hard.
0: Yep. And they're all like they're each the director of First Impressions. You walk in and they're always smiling and happy, and they're going to welcome you on Friday and Saturday along with us in the New Country 101.5 tent. So on the way this morning for My Little Secret.
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0: 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I think this is one where you're going to be mad at her, but I'm just guessing. 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
12: A better life with Dr. Sanjay Gupta.
13: So-called super agers, they are an enviable segment of the population. People who are older than 80, whose brains function like someone a fraction of their age. It's true, a lot of these people have genetics on their side, but more and more research is bearing out the idea that people who practice good brain health also slow their cognitive decline. Dr. Richard Isaacson, a pioneer in the Alzheimer's space, told us that, quote, his studies have found lifestyle changes including diet, exercise, reducing stress and optimizing sleep, along with managing vascular risk factors with certain medications, can actually help grow brain areas and also reduce telltale signs of Alzheimer's, such as tau tangles and amyloid plaques. What else helps? Staying social, surrounding yourself with family and friends, and maybe even volunteering for a real sense of purpose. I'm Dr. Sanjay Gupta, helping you live a better life.
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1: More sunshine today and a high of 80.
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2: My little secret is that I lied to my mom about a family heirloom.
3: Oh, no.
4: What are we talking about? Are we talking about family heirloom? A dining room table? Was this Capital Monte?
3: Something very expensive.
4: What was this?
2: Yeah, actually, it was a pair of diamond earrings that my grandmother had passed down to me.
3: Oh, no. Oh.
2: Yes. So she gave them to my mom, and my mom gave them to me. She thought these would be great to wear to my wedding one day. And I was like, I don't think I'm ever going to get married. No, I don't think I'm ever going to get married. Oh. No.
3: Wow.
2: So I told her I lost them at a party and that they had fallen out, but I actually sold them to pay for a trip to my girlfriend's bachelorette party. And I actually also got a new iPhone, too.
4: Oh, trip and an iPhone.
3: Good Lord. They must have been worth a lot of money.
2: They were. They were very beautiful diamond earrings. And I finally told my mom that I had lost them and they had fallen out. And she's like, oh, my gosh, your grandmother would be crushed. So, yeah, it's just one big lie.
4: What got you to sell the earrings? Was that like right off the bat when you were invited to this bachelorette party and you knew that you didn't have the money to finance it? Did you in the back of your mind, well, I've got the earrings?
2: Yeah, I knew there was no way I was going to be able to pay for a bachelorette party on a beautiful island. And I looked over and there they were sparkling at me. And I was like, I have an idea.
4: Did you already go on the trip?
2: Oh, yeah.
4: When you were there on the island partying and you were drunk, did you feel the hands from heaven subtly choking your neck? And it was your grandmother's spirit. You've disappointed me so much.

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1: Let's just hope my mom never finds out.
0: Sell your mom's Acura. Get to the pawn shop.
2: What do you think your mom would say if she did find out? Holy cow.
1: My mom would be absolutely devastated, I think.
2: My mother would have been, too. Holy
3: cow. Let's hope mom is listening to something else this morning.
1: That's what I was thinking.
4: Want to hear that or anything we've done on the show again?
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0: 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Have I ever mentioned my under cabinet hoard of used paper towels that I hang on to for specific reasons, Dallas?
1: What?
0: Have I ever told you about the paper towels that we won't get rid of, we will not throw away because there's a reason for them? That's next.

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1: 101.5.
2: I think you blocked this from your consciousness, Dallas, because I have mentioned this on the show before. I have an entire cabinet filled with used paper towels. These are paper towels that were taken off the roll, and they were only used to wipe up water. And they were put back in the cabinet after they dried so they could be used yet again to wipe up water if water spills on the floor. Now, if the floor is really dirty and they get dirty, obviously I'll throw them away. But for the most part, these are paper towels that can be used and have been used multiple times to wipe up water spills on the floor. But Kincaid, how often are you spilling water? I've got two kids who like drinking water a lot. There's always water on my floor. It looks like a water park.
1: Don't they get moldy?
2: No, you let them dry. You don't put them back in wet.
1: Why don't you just use a regular towel washcloth that you can just keep, you know, once it's wet and dirty, you throw it in the laundry and...
3: Wait a minute, do y'all even have dish towels?
2: We do. We have two dish towels that are hanging on the stove handle right now.
1: Yeah, so why don't you use those?
3: Do you use them?
2: No, those are for hands. Mm. Yeah, these ones that are in the cabinet, we let them dry. They dry. We have a blender that we keep out for smoothies, and oftentimes we'll put them on top of the blender to dry, and then we'll take them and put them under the cabinet.
1: Are they crusty?
2: No, they're not crusty
3: nasty
2: at all. No.
3: Towels.
2: They're not nasty. They're paper towels.
3: If you wipe the floor with them, they're nasty. Mm-hmm.
2: But it's a clean spill, Dallas, so that's our clean spill pile. And
3: The floor is still nasty. Yeah. Wherever you wipe that up from, it's nasty.
1: And don't you see what we're saying about if you just use a towel? Like, why can't you just use a towel and then let that
2: use
1: towel
2: it
1: dry?
2: Once and the towel's got, then that towel, no, because it's something about cloth versus paper towels. I don't know. It seems more hygienic with a paper towel than cloth.
1: What?
3: What?
2: Yeah, at least to me.
1: Whose idea was this? Yours or Aaron's?
2: Both. It was like, why are we throwing these away? It's just water. We can use these again.
1: Wow.
2: And when we have another spill on the floor, and that's what we do. So does that make me frugal or cheap or just disgusting? Frugal, that's it. Frugal, cheap, or disgusting?
3: You're cheap and disgusting.
1: Okay. Yeah, I think it's all three.
3: Yeah.
2: All right, that's that. Do y'all have something you do where you refuse? Like, why would I go ahead? This can totally be reused. It's maybe a one-time use thing, but you'll get just a little bit more out of it because you can and you feel like you're beating the system. Is there anything like that you have at your home that would make other people think that you're just being super cheap when for you it's almost like a mission?
3: My mother did when I was little, and I vowed when I became a grown-up, I said, I'm never going to do that.
2: What was that?
3: I'm going to make enough money where I don't have to do that. Put water in a ketchup bottle.
2: Oh, to stretch it out further?
3: Yeah.
2: I can see that, too.
3: That's disgusting.
1: Yeah.
3: Yeah.
2: You were Clay. Did you move in with Clay Lauren and all this other stuff he does? Like, this is what we always do. Why?
1: No, but they're saying we stretch things. Like, we won't replace the toothpaste until we get, like, the very final little drop. Same with, like, shampoo and conditioner.
2: Well, it's a
1: like,
2: game.
1: We'll go weeks with banging it against the tile to try to get the little tiny drops out of, like, whatever's left of the shampoo and conditioner before we just go and buy a new one. We're like, we got to get everything out of it that we can.
2: So here's what we're going to play. The game is called Frugal, Cheap, or Disgusting. 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And also, too, if you don't want to tell on yourself and just want to tell on your partner, like, you need a second opinion, like, I swear, I live with this person. 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Frugal, cheap, or disgusting. Talk to you next.

0: New Country 101.5, Kincaid in Dallas. Frugal, cheap, or disgusting? I just thought I was disgusting before you figured out I'm not using those paper towels from the water spills on the counter. That's purely a floor thing.
1: Yes, I thought that you were using them to wipe up whatever. I didn't know you were just using them to wipe up the floor again.
0: Yes. And then back on the floor.
1: It still seems like a lot of trouble to me.
0: Yeah. Oh, it is. Yeah.
1: Hey, whatever works for you.
0: It works really well for us. It works amazing. Anita, good morning. Tell us what it is and we'll decide whether you're frugal, cheap, or just disgusting. What are you doing to save a little money?
2: Well, instead of you using a paper towel, I just use a hand towel, keep it on the floor, and wipe up the spills off of that.
0: So the hand towel lives on the floor?
2: The hand towel stays on the floor until it gets dirty, then I will put it in the washing machine.
0: Got it. Okay, so you just kick it in the appropriate spot. Can you kick it? Yes, you can. And then you wash it. Yes, you can. Okay. I don't think it's disgusting.
3: No, I don't think so either.
0: That's probably what we should be doing. Honestly, it's the upgrade from what we're doing with the paper towels. You're killing less trees.
2: I go and buy a five-gallon thing of washing powder.
0: Okay. Maybe I should upgrade my game and do all of that.
2: You 2 or 3 months.
0: Okay. You're winning at life. You're doing it so much better. I'm being lazy. Thank you. I think it comes down to just us being lazy. Thank you very much. Frugal, cheap, or disgusting. Hi, Mark. What are you doing to save money?
4: Well, like you, somebody said, ketchup. I did the barbecue sauce the same way, put a little bit of water in it. Shake it up to get every bit of it out.
0: Yeah.
4: But I don't think I'm gonna do that no more because I forgot that I put it back in the fridge, and my wife grabbed it, and she was using barbecue sauce or something. And when it come out more liquid, if looks can kill, I would be dead.
1: That's disgusting. There is nothing worse than runny ketchup for nice hot crisp fries.
3: Yeah, ruins it.
4: Yeah, so that was barbecue. After 21 years, she said, "I'm gonna murder you." Okay.
1: Yeah.
0: And a special good morning to Ronnie Ketchup. He did weekends here for a while. Thank you so much. I appreciate
1: over
0: it.
1: Some barbecue sauce. Yep.
0: Yeah, that when you're expecting the sauce and you're excited that we actually have the condiment and then to find out it's mostly water.
1: You want like this thick, rich tasting sauce and it comes out
3: not
0: you're getting,
3: watery.
0: You're getting barbecue runny. Soup.
1: Bleh.
0: Cold soup gazpacho, barbecue gazpacho. Hi, Kara. Good morning. Let's find out, are you being frugal, cheap, or just disgusting?
5: This is my best friend's mother growing up.
0: Yes.
5: I will never forget spending the night at her house all the time, and her mom would take all the toothbrushes and put them in the dishwasher.
1: Really?
3: What?
1: What? Did you just say she put the toothbrushes in the dishwasher?
5: She would put all of their toothbrushes in the dishwasher. She's like, well, the plates go in there. We wash the plates. Why not wash the toothbrushes?
1: I'm surprised it didn't melt.
0: It didn't ruin the bristles.
5: She
0: wasn't doing that to extend their lifespan. She was doing that to, like, what, disinfect them in her own way?
1: Yeah, clean them really good.
0: That's what she was doing.
5: Oh, and extend the lifespan.
0: Okay.
5: Like, they rarely got new toothbrushes.
0: Now, I have a question. Would she commingle the toothbrushes with the silverware and plates?
5: Yes.
0: That's disgusting.
3: That's disgusting.
0: That's where it took the turn.
3: Yes,
0: Kara, we love you. Thank you. That's no.
1: I'm thinking about all those food particles flying around.
3: Well,
0: because Dallas bought me years ago, and it worked until the plastic broke, a thing to clean my hat with in the dishwasher, but I wouldn't use it with plates.
1: No.
0: Hi, Matt. Welcome. We're playing the silly game, Frugal, Cheap, or Disgusting. Hit us with it.
6: So I'm the same with the shampoo. I will literally turn it upside down, leave it upside down, and then bang it against the shower wall. And then also with toothpaste, I will make sure it is flat as a piece of paper to get all the toothpaste out.
0: You got to. Yep. It's a personal challenge. It's almost fun.
3: Yeah.
0: You're not wrong, Matt.
3: No, every time Clay and I take a shower, all you hear is just the bottles just banging up against the wall. We're trying to get the little bit of shampoo and conditioner out. Why don't we just go buy another one? We don't want to.
0: I was afraid Matt was going to say, when I have just a little bit of shampoo left, I fill it with barbecue sauce.
3: And then I will put a little.
6: Same with the toothpaste. I will make sure that toothpaste is as flat as possible and to get it all out.
0: It becomes a game.
1: Let me tell you the best way to flatten out a tube of toothpaste.
0: Go, Dallas. What do we do?
1: A credit card.
3: Really?
1: Oh. You take the card, you put it at the end, and you just push it really hard and slow up the toothpaste tube, you will get every piece of toothpaste out of there.
0: So hard and slow up the tube.
1: Hard and slow with a credit card, baby.
0: Got it.
3: Have you ever been so frugal with it that you would literally cut the toothpaste bottle open to get the little
1: and squeeze
3: bit
1: it
3: of,
1: out?
3: Yep.
1: Mm-hmm.
3: We do that.
1: Or I put my toothbrush up in there and you know, and gathered it on the bristles.
3: Yep. To get that final little bit.
1: Yep.
0: Some people are thinking, what is the difference between truly being frugal and cheap? I've got an interesting list here. Okay. This is the difference. Being frugal versus being cheap. Being frugal, buying off-brand items to save a little money, especially if you believe the conspiracies that, hey man, that stuff you buy at Costco is actually Thai, just labeled under something else. Being cheap, not leaving tips, ever, even if service was great. Being cheap.
1: Yeah, that's cheap.
0: Being frugal, thrift store shopping. Being cheap, when you're out with friends and it's your turn in the cycle to pay for dinner, going up to the bathroom and using the restroom when the bill comes and everybody else pays.
1: Oh, yeah. That's tacky.
0: That's tacky and cheap.
1: That is tacky and cheap.
0: Being frugal, using coupons and searching for deals.
3: Nothing wrong with that.
0: Being cheap, only focused on short-term savings. Only being focused on short-term savings. You're not thinking in the long run. Being frugal, keeping old technology and using that phone until it dies. Being cheap, relying on free rides from people you know and not chipping in for gas money.
1: Oh, that sucks.
0: Yep. Being
1: That's
0: frugal, drinking at home versus going to bars because it's so much cheaper. And
1: oh, gosh.
3: The pregame's even better than
0: we've talked about this.
3: Yes.
0: Being cheap, skipping on essentials, especially hygiene products.
3: Yeah, I can't do that.
1: Oh, that's awful.
0: Being frugal, valuing your time. Being cheap, taking all the free stuff from everywhere, even if you never plan on using it.
1: Yeah, now that, if you...
0: Hoarding.
1: I see people at a lot of different things, like, what you got, what you got, what you got, what you got? They're filling up their little bag. And I'm like, are you going to use any of that stuff? Or are you just getting it because it's free?
0: Message is coming in. Kincaid, I just love you. Not ashamed to say anything at all. You say everything that you believe in with such confidence and straight from the heart. You have no fear of what anyone thinks or how you're going to be judged. You don't give a crap. And that's what I love about you. Well, thank you.
3: Aww, listen, what a sweet message.
0: There's never been anyone you know more doubling down on being wrong than me. I cut the bottom off lotion to make sure I get every bit of it.
1: Yeah, that I will do because lotion is expensive.
3: Yes. Yeah.
1: Yeah. I'm with you.
3: And why is the pump so hard to get when it gets down to that little bit? There's a little bit at the bottom of the bottle. And you're pumping and pumping and nothing comes out. Why?
1: Yeah.
0: Consult your doctor. saving used deodorant. The tiny bits that fall off, I apply them when it's done. They save a pile of deodorant bits.
1: Okay, interesting. I don't know that I have any bits.
0: Speaking of bits, somebody says their horse's bit, they put them in the dishwasher.
1: Yeah, now that makes sense.
0: I never heard of that.
1: Yeah.
0: Right,
1: I can understand that.
0: Next to the toothbrushes.
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If you're a dog owner, you need to hear this. But if you're Dallas, you don't, because you have an exception in your life due to where you live. That's after this song.

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2: If you're a dog owner, the experts say that one or two walks a day is absolutely ideal for your pet's health. At least one walk a day, but preferably two walks a day if your dog can handle it. That is the best idea for your dog. If you're Dallas, you have property and it's fine. You let your dogs run.
3: Yes. Your dogs are good. Them out in the pasture and they run, and they come back and like, okay, we're ready to go back inside.
2: Yeah, they miss the inside. We're tired. It smells fantastic. If you're Lauren, you live in an apartment, absolutely you got to take them out to stretch.
4: Oh, yeah. I'd probably take her on two to three solid walks a day. One of them usually is around like a 2 mile walk. The other two are like kind of just around the block or sniffing, you know, out there for a half hour, letting her get her sniffs and everything like that. But she probably goes out about 5 to 6 times a day. Just, we have a little park right across the street from us. Sometimes she just needs to go out and just pee, get a few sniffs in. We're only out there for like 10, 15 minutes and then we go back up.
2: When we had a dog, we had Rocky for 9 years. He was a rescue and we love that dog. I miss him. And I used to get so frustrated because I knew he needed exercise and I would walk him and I'd get mad when he wasn't like power dog walking.
4: Yeah.
2: And he'd stop and sniff. And finally my wife made me understand. She's like, when he does that, that's him checking his text messages.
4: That's what I tell Clay all the time. Him. I go, that's her social media. Yep. She's seen what the neighborhood's up to. Yeah. She's recognizing the dog. She's like, ooh, this dog was here today again.
2: And Clay gets frustrated. Come on, we got to go. Come on,
4: yeah,
2: let's hustle.
4: Like, give her time.
2: Yeah, this is as important, I think, as the walk itself. Yeah, because they're getting all their news and information from other smells from other dogs.
3: Did you get your sniffs in?
2: See, what's up? I don't sniff anything, no. But I will say this. My son Miles, who's 6 years old, my kids now, it's funny, things that have just we've had just in, you know, in place since they were babies and stuff. Now our kids are asking questions about that. Miles looks up on the mantle and sees this pine box up there with the name Rocky on it. He knows that that's where Rocky's ashes are. They're in this box above the fireplace because Rocky, when he was a dog, when he was alive, he would love to lay under the fireplace. So that's why he's up on top of the fireplace.
4: And your kids never met Rocky, right?
2: No, he was well before them.
4: Okay.
2: And so Miles goes, hey, Dad. I'm like, yeah, Miles, what's up? Maybe we could have a new dog and take the dog box off and put the dog box away.
4: Aww.
2: And have a new dog that's alive.
3: I said, that's alive.
4: That's alive.
2: And I said, Miles, I said, when you guys are able to take care of it and you can help along with your brother, that's when we can adopt a dog, but not until then. Well, maybe Rocky would want to be somewhere else because he doesn't see where he is, and maybe we could make room for more trophies by putting him in the closet. Like, no, I think Rocky's good there. He wants me to move Rocky somewhere else. He doesn't want Rocky in the
3: mantle. Interesting that he... Yeah. Huh.
2: He wants to make more room for trophies.
4: What trophies do you guys have?
2: Yeah. Well, Xander keeps... He's got two chess trophies. Say that quick. And then Miles has some participation stuff from school and other trinkets. So he wants more. He wants to be able to display his art from school.
4: Okay.
2: So he wants the dead dog gone. He wants, you know, I never met this dog. This dog means nothing. Get rid of your dog's ashes and please, more room for my stuff.
3: That's when you put shelves up on Miles's wall in his room.
2: And put Rocky in his room to stare at him while he sleeps, right?
3: No. You put his stuff in there.
2: You're right. Yeah. You know, we should do that. He's got a shelf in his room too. We should encourage. But
3: you should display his stuff there.
2: But for young Miles, that would not be good enough. He wants other people to appreciate his work. It's not for him. It's for
3: nobody's
2: us to admire.
3: Nobody's coming in your house.
2: But he just means me and Aaron.
4: He needs his parents to see
2: that's
4: it.
2: What
4: yeah.
2: He wants,
3: okay.
2: Right? He just wants approval, Dallas. When are you coming by to do this stuff?
3: Probably Friday.
2: Oh, this Friday. Oh, wait, I'll tell Aaron that. She'll be, I have to clean.
3: I'm not coming inside.
2: Okay. You're going to.
4: Well, then how are you going to see his trophies?
2: Yeah, please. The kids want you to see all the trophies. No? Okay.
3: Well, yeah, they can just bring them out and show me.
2: Oh, okay. They look better in direct sunlight.
3: Yeah,
2: you're not wrong.
3: The weather's good. I'll be out Friday.
2: We'll put them out in the direct sunlight to display them.

0: go.
1: That's right.
2: Gotta do it. It's 101.5. Thanks for listening. Happy Cinco de Mayo for those celebrating. It's important to you. Happy Cinco de Mayo. Up next, Dallas has all the things on her dish.
1: I cannot wait for May 15th because that's when we get the Crisco Disco. I'll tell you who's going to give it to us on May 15th. I am so excited for this.
2: Dallas is standing by the velvet rope just waiting for that day.
1: So. I am.
2: This is Tucker Wetmore, Brunette, 101.5 Music.

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1: On May 15th, Miranda Lambert has a new song coming out, and she released a little teaser yesterday, and I happened to catch it on social. I was like, I love this. It's called Crisco.

0: Love this.
1: This is good. I like this.
0: Such a good summer song. You know what it reminds me of? It reminds me of the Dua Lipa song from the Barbie movie.
2: Yes,
0: Dance the Night Away. Dance the Night Away. That's what it reminds me of.
2: I love just funky, fun disco music. I like that it's kind of coming back right now for the summer.
0: I love that.
2: Catch me at the beach listening to that.
0: Oh, my gosh. Yeah, that's going to be a good one. Ella Langley, Morgan Wallen's duet, I Can't Love You Anymore, the first song by two country artists in lead roles to debut in the Billboard Hot 100 Top 10. The last time that two lead people had something like this, 40 years ago, it was Kenny and Dolly with Islands in the Stream.
1: That's wild it took this long.
0: I know. I mean, there's been some other duets, but nothing like this. The two lead people to have this kind of thing. Steven Spielberg, the highest grossing director of all time, $10.7 billion in lifetime box office. That is crazy. Goldie Hawn claims she was visited by two aliens in the 60s. They were silver colored with triangular heads.
3: No.
0: And when they touched her face, it felt like the finger of God, she said.
1: Okay.
0: All right. Hey, okay. Whatever, Goldie.
2: Thanks for telling us now. Why are you coming out with this now?
0: Exactly. Britney Spears, she pled guilty, and this is what her lawyer had to say because she did not make the court appearance.
4: She did not use or possess drugs without a valid prescription. She is ordered to continue in her mental health and substance treatment. She is ordered to meet with a psychologist once a week and a psychiatrist twice a month. Any additional terms being requested by the people?
5: No, thank you. Nothing by the defense.
1: Wow.
0: I feel so bad for her.
2: Me too.
0: I just really feel so bad. I hope somehow she gets it together and it just all works out for her.
2: It's so sad seeing old videos of her when she was at her height, like at her absolute best with the dancing and the singing. She was so good. She was so happy.
1: Apparently at that time, she was miserable doing it at that time.
2: Yeah.
1: And a lot of it may have been kind of thrust upon her.
0: Yeah, so. She was one of those child stars that her parents just pushed her so hard. You got to do this. You got to do this. You got to do this. And then wasn't daddy spending a lot of her money?
2: Yeah.
1: Allegedly.
2: Family.
0: Yeah, that kind of stuff. Ugh. I'm Dallison. That's a dish.
1: Thank you, Dallas. I appreciate you. Off-air Marcus sent us a message yesterday. His son works at a movie theater. Marcus said, there's probably something here for the show. That's something being, there are such a thing as stupid questions. His son, who works at a movie theater, I guess kept track of all these random questions that were asked of him throughout the day. And I thought you at your job, too, could share with us the stupid questions that people come in and ask that are too good not to share when we get back.

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2: Off air, Marcus's son works at a movie theater. He works at an AMC. And he was venting to his dad, and then Marcus told us about all these questions that people ask his son at the movie theater. Now, keep in mind, works for an AMC. Some of the questions are, is this Regal Theaters? Do you have popcorn?
3: What?
4: Do you know where you are? Do you know how you got here?
2: A lot of people don't. So there are such a thing as stupid questions. We've already had some texts that have popped up. Dallas, can you read my favorite one, please? You see that one?
5: Is that the one that I just told you?
2: Yes, yeah. Please.
5: Hang on, let me find it.
2: I'll read you one here. I work for the fire department, had an individual walk in one day. Mind you, I had on my station uniform, and they asked, do you work here?
5: Okay, I'm a driving instructor, and I had a kid ask me, how did the deer know to line up at the deer crosswalk across the road?
4: Oh, my goodness. Aw.
3: People are going to get a license.
2: You okay?
4: What is that? What are you doing?
3: Oh, my gosh. What?
2: I was on a cruise one time, and the captain was joking with a woman. She said, Captain, the water has been so choppy. Is there any better way to sail that we could fix this? And he looked at her, and he must have used this joke dozens of times and said, well, we've been sailing uphill, but now that we're headed downhill, it's going to be a lot smoother. And she said, oh, that's fantastic. And then I heard her later repeating to somebody in the bar, the captain told me now that we're sailing downhill.
5: No.
2: And everyone stared at her like, that's what he told you? And she still didn't understand that he was joking. So we ask you this morning.
5: Oh, my gosh.
2: At your place of employment, there are such a thing as a stupid question. What was asked to you that literally just made you sit there and stare? Huh. And then you answered.
5: Yeah.
2: And then they were on their way. What was the stupid question?
5: Someone saying to us, oh, you're on the radio. Do y'all use my microphones?
2: Mm-hmm. Well, some people might not know that. But
4: one person once asked me, how do you talk?
2: That would be a stupid question. How can you talk? Yeah.
4: I just do it.
2: They might mean like, are you supposed to? People too, they see the videos. They think that I'm always reading from a script. And that is not true. That couldn't be more from the truth. We do not read from scripts every day. We come in with original thoughts and only reference stories or specific news events. 470-474-1015. Hey, man. 470-474-1015. That's our number. 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What was the stupid question asked to you at work? 470-474-1015. We'll talk to you next.

0: 15 more minutes until Casey Musgrave's tickets on 101.5. Kincaid and Dallas and the stupid questions that were asked of you at your place of employment. When you literally look at them like, are they joking? Can I go? Oh, wait, they're serious. Oh, that's a real question. Amanda, number one, good morning. Don't tell us where, but what kind of place do you work at? What was the question asked of you?
1: So I work at a tag office. There's been several, but a couple of the best are, we were asked how many chickens you can have in your yard for city ordinance.
0: I'm sorry, this is a motor vehicle. This is a motor vehicle tag office?
1: Yes.
0: Okay. Just making sure.
1: I've been asked where they can go buy lamps at.
0: Oh.
2: What?
0: Home Goods.
1: But the absolute best, we got a phone call asking us how to get from the person's house to Nashville, Tennessee without ever getting on the interstate.
2: Oh my
0: God. Wow. That's so weird that you would get that call. That's so weird.
2: Wow.
0: Interesting.
1: I wish I was making these up.
0: But these are real questions at the tag office.
1: These are real questions.
0: And I can only imagine how your friends and family try to take advantage of you, thinking that you can make miracles happen with the license plates on their car, and there's only so much you can do. Amanda, number one,
1: absolutely.
0: Thank you for listening. I'm sorry you got to deal with that all day at the tag office. Chickens.
2: Wow.
0: That's amazing. Yeah. Jacob, good morning. What was the question asked of you at your place of employment?
3: Hello?
0: Hi, Jacob. You're live. What's going on?
3: Hey. Sorry. So I worked at a superstore that is sadly no longer 24 hours, if you get the hint.
0: Definitely not Walmart.
3: I was a stalker. I had this customer that came in three times a week to ask the same question.
0: What was it?
3: Do you have Dijonnaise? I told her repeatedly no. It got to the point where I would literally look at her and walk her to the condiments aisle, grab a bottle of Dijon and a bottle of mayonnaise and hand it to her and say, this is your solution.
0: Make it yourself.
2: No, wow.
0: Oh, my God. Every day she thought something would change, and she kept asking you. That's great.
2: Is that a thing?
0: Hellman's Dijonnaise?
4: She's fancy.
0: You don't remember the jingle? Dijonnaise. No? Just me?
2: No,
0: that was a thing.
2: I don't remember that.
4: Nope, I've never heard that.
0: I apparently know that used to be a thing. Thank you very much, Jacob. Hellman's Dijonnaise. Okay. Hi, Marcella, good morning. What kind of place do you work at? What was asked of you, the stupid question? Before I have to sing the Dijonnaise jingle again.
5: I work at a vet office, and it's more of a statement than a question, but we had a lady come in that thought her dog had a tick on him, and she said that she tried to pull it off, and we examined him and said, ma'am, that's one of his nipples, and she said, but he's a boy dog.
2: Oh, my goodness. Wow.
4: But he's a boy. Boys can't have nipples.
0: Oh, I have three.
2: Did you ask her if she had a husband? He's got nipples.
4: Yeah.
5: Right. That's what we said.
0: This is great.
2: Oh, my God.
4: Wow.
0: Marcella, before we let you go, where in the tri-state? I'm guessing you're from Long Island. Where are you from?
5: Actually, I'm from here. My whole family's from New York.
0: Now. Did you hear the accent? Okay, that's what
4: yes,
0: it is, the accent.
4: Yeah.
0: Okay, got it. It rubbed off on you. Marcella, thank you for listening.
2: Wow.
0: I love this. More questions about nipples. Amanda, too. Good morning. What kind of place do you work at, and what was the dumb question that was asked of you?
6: I work in the restaurant industry,
0: okay.
6: And you can only imagine the kind of people we get. You know, one of the more common ones is when you know, asking for soup, what's bigger, the bowl or the cup?
2: Oh, my gosh.
4: Wow.
6: But my favorite so far, I had a lady come in and she got an order of boneless wings and she got them and I went back to check on her and she said, I'm really not happy with these. Do you have any boneless wings that aren't like chicken nuggets?
2: Oh my gosh.
6: I had to take a second because in my head I was literally fixing to spit out, man, that's what boneless wings are.
2: Yeah.
6: But I just had to be like, well, that's what our boneless wings look like. I don't know what else I can mm-hmm. get you that's not going to look like chicken nuggets because, mm-hmm. you know,
0: ma'am,
6: that one really took the cake for me.
0: Have you ever said out loud, ma'am, you just need to eat at home? You can't say that, can you?
6: I would love to.
0: I appreciate it.
6: I could say, you know, working in the service industry for so long and especially being a bartender for the past 6 years has taught me Well, being a night bartender really taught me how to bring out my inner smart ass.
0: Oh, I'm sure. Yes. I mean, especially when people go, I want this, but I don't want this. When they mention, yes.
6: So, like, I'm working with a different kind of people, and I have to, like, reel in.
0: Yeah.
6: Before I speak.
0: Depends on, the personality, see if it clashes. Thank you so much for listening. The food service industry, I can't even imagine what you deal with. Yona, welcome. Last call on this before we get to the text. The stupid question that was asked of you at work.
7: See, I work for the sheriff's department.
0: Oh, no.
7: Down in Fulton County. And it's like, they come up, is that a real gun? Can I see it?
0: Is that a real gun?
7: Anybody? When was the last time you shot somebody? Is those real handcuffs? Can you handcuff me?
0: Yeah.
2: Can you handcuff me?
4: They think you just have toy handcuffs and guns on you.
0: Yeah, yeah. It's a liability if you cuff somebody for fun, or it means you're on a third date.
7: Yeah.
0: Yep. Yona, I can't imagine. Is that a real gun? Absolutely. We don't go out with stunt guns. Thank you, Yona. Appreciate everything you do.
8: I cannot wait to read this right here. This is what I've been laughing so hard about. I'm crying.
4: You're in tears over there.
0: And then I just got a message on the private text line that we literally have to jingle out after. Yeah, go ahead.
8: I'm in law enforcement while directing traffic at an obvious accident. I had someone ask me if it was a wreck. And the officer said, nope, shark attack.
0: Wow.
8: Oh, what in the world? Is it a wreck? Yes, there's cars flipped upside down and people smashing each other.
4: I swear sometimes people's minds just shut off.
8: What do you think? Oh my gosh. Lord, these messages, I am just dying.
0: I got one on the private text line. This one says, working at Olive Garden, we were required to ask, would you like me to toss your salad?
4: Wow.
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2: Got some for Caller 5. 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There's someone for everything. There are people who, much like Dallas, they love jury duty. There's very few people, but there are people like Dallas. They want a summons. They want to go sit in that room.
3: Yes.
2: They want to decide the fate of someone's life. Dallas has been wanting to get on a jury since I have known her.
3: And I'm not there yet. I've gotten one summons in my entire life, and then I didn't get picked. Well, actually, they settled, so there was no jury.
2: From the makers of, yeah, I love pain and jury duty. If you're somebody who enjoys weddings, there's a new service that can help you get to a wedding for a complete stranger. It's called Not a Wedding Crasher. This platform connects couples who have extra wedding seats with guests, allowing random people to attend to help offset the wedding costs. For couples, it's a last-minute way to show up at a wedding to help meet the venue minimums for couples, it's a way that you can recoup costs and meet the venue minimums for guests. It's, quote, a unique opportunity to attend a real wedding and celebration of love, along with food, drinks, and dancing. There's a verification process to make sure you're not going to ruin everything. Couples list their wedding on the Not a Wedding Crasher platform, and then guests request to purchase a seat, like you're buying a ticket to a game. Potential guests are verified by a third party using IDs and biometric scans, and then the information sent to the couple and the wedding planner so they can review you, so you're decided upon by the couple.
4: Wait, so they have to pay to go? You don't get paid to go?
2: Yeah, you don't get paid. You pay to go to the wedding. The service they're gonna make you so angry. The service launched a month ago. They already have more than 300 potential guests signed up, willing to pay, and 10 participating weddings.
3: I want to know, is there anyone listening to this radio right now that would pay to go to a wedding?
4: No. If you were paying me, I would go. Why not? Yeah, just if you really needed someone to fill your seat, I had nothing else to do, free
3: but
4: meal,
3: you're not paying
4: dancing.
3: Them.
4: My sister, I get paid for it,
2: My sister had people cancel from work last minute, and she said, okay, can any of your friends go? And I had two of my friends go, a couple, you know, who live nearby. They came to my sister's wedding. My sister knew who they were, but just the seat fillers, but it wasn't weird, but... You know what it says on my Instagram, right? Thank you for not inviting me to your wedding.
4: Yes. Weddings, unless it's somebody you're really close to, weddings are a hard ask for a lot of people.
3: Yes.
4: You have to get dressed up. You have to travel. You got to take the weekend off.
2: And I wonder,
4: buy a gift because it's expensive.
2: If you're paying to go to a wedding, too, can you just show up at the reception and skip the ceremony? Because that's the worst part. Especially if you have no interest. If you don't know this couple, why would you go to their ceremony?
4: Yeah.
2: Unless you're really weird.
4: And do you have to bring a gift still? Or
2: good
4: is just you
2: that's
4: being there
2: question.
4: To gift enough?
3: You pay
2: you're
3: and
2: paying.
3: You have to bring a gift?
2: I don't think you're going
3: to
2: do
3: that. I'm out. Count me out of that one.
2: I don't know.
4: Why would someone pay to go to someone's wedding that you have no idea who these people are?
2: Oh, you know who would do that?
4: Who?
2: People who need the cred on social media. Who need the pictures, like they're out doing stuff.
4: Like people who go to like those fake private jets to make it look like they're on a private jet flying somewhere.
2: Only with somebody else's wedding.
4: Oh,
2: it's a backdrop. They're using you as a prop. That's what it is.
3: But they don't tell you they pay to be there.
2: Exactly. They would never do that. We just answered our own question.
4: Yeah.
3: It's like when people get a star on the Hollywood Walk of Fame. Guess what? Lauren, you can get a star.
4: Yeah, I just recently learned that.
3: Yeah,
4: if you pay
3: to get it, you can get it.
2: All right, well, why don't you dig up your backyard? Get me a star, please.
3: You are a star.
2: Thank you.
3: You're
2: Caller
3: my
2: one,
3: star.
2: Try again. Number two, try again. Caller three, try again. Caller number four, try again. New Country 101.5. Good morning, cuz.
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2: You are a winner. What is your name?
5: Ellen Batchelor.
2: Ellen, congratulations. You are seeing Casey Musgraves, Ellen. Where are you calling from this morning?
5: Awesome. Carrollton, Georgia.
2: Awesome. Carrollton, Georgia. Hang on, and Lauren's going to grab all your info, Ellen. We got more of these tickets same time tomorrow, 8:35 on 101.5 for Casey Musgraves. You see any texts about people who would pay to go to a wedding? Somebody said absolutely not. Nope, there you go. Nope, no one's going to pay to go to a wedding.
3: I don't know anyone in their right mind that would do that.
2: I remember people wanted to win passes to your wedding, Dallas. Remember that? They were asking?
3: It was just a party.
2: Oh,
3: we just
2: amazing.
3: Had to get married there.
2: It was great. There were so many pictures you could never post. All those nudes that happened that night. Wow.
3: Oh, my gosh.

0: New Country 101.5, Kincaid and Dallas. We all have our wants. We talked about how Dallas loves jury duty. We'd love to be on a jury for 3 months. That's what you want desperately. I would like to win millions upon millions in the lottery and yet come to work every day like nothing happened and no one would ever know. That's my dream. And then there's Lauren, who mentioned last week that you feel like getting a Waymo to pick you up is like being chosen to get in on a busy club night, waiting behind the velvet rope. My but wait story, you don't want to get in that Waymo because there's a chance you could be trapped in the Waymo if it encounters an emergency vehicle because the Waymo doesn't know where to go.
1: I still want to get in one. I need to be chosen one day.
0: Okay, I'll tell you why you're wrong here in a moment. Dallas?
2: I just didn't know they choose you? Really?
0: No, they don't choose you.
1: There's a way that you have to order it on the app, but there's only a certain amount and weird, yeah.
0: Poor Lauren's on the street corner. But I'm a pretty girl.
2: Yeah.
1: I tried for a half hour. I couldn't
2: stop
1: do it.
2: And get me.
0: I'm a pretty girl. Let me in your car.
2: Okay. Are you in a long distance relationship?
1: No.
2: Would you consider moving in because you guys are tight for cash?
1: Maybe.
2: I don't know. This is a new study that is out about long distance relationships. Mm. I love an LDR. I got to tell you.
1: It sounds like a drug. I love an LDR.
0: You shouldn't because...
2: I'm having a baby! Laura, what you got?
1: Speaking of relationships, are you in a puffer fishing relationship?
0: Dallas once took some LDR, and yes, she was.
1: Are you the puffer fish? I'll tell
0: what
1: you what
0: does that even mean?
1: What's a new dating
2: is
1: term?
2: That the one that'll kill you?
1: It's a new dating term, I'll tell you all
0: okay,
1: about.
0: Great.
1: Yeah, it might kill you.
0: All right, let's see.
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12: You and I have never met, but I'm willing to bet that there is something you would like to do, but you feel like you can't, that it's too hard, that you don't deserve it. A colleague of mine recently told me about this new book called Brave Shift, 30 Mindset Changes to Transform Your Life. It's written by a woman named Michelle Carrer. Carrer says the one thing most people forget when they set a goal is to attach a reason to it. Having that reason is big. Because when you don't want to do something that's necessary to reach your goal, you can go back to your reason to find the motivation you need. Try to frame your goal as something you want to achieve, as opposed to being a bad part of yourself that you want to change. That will make you more likely to succeed, as will asking for help. All of us need it, and it makes people feel good to help you achieve your goals. I'm Dr. Sanjay Gupta, helping you live a better life.
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1: Sunshine with a high of 80. 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
4: As much as you want to get in a Waymo for the first time and have that thing drive you autonomously, first responders are sounding the alarm over Waymo's self-driving car. During a private meeting with federal regulators, emergency officials from San Francisco and Austin said the robotaxis are becoming harder to deal with during emergencies. The fire chief of San Francisco, his name is Patrick Rabbit. What a cool name, Patrick Rabbit.
5: That is cool.
4: I love that name. Said that some Waymos are blocking fire station exits because their default is to freeze. That's what they're like me with insects. Ooh, and they just stay put.
5: I watched that happen over the weekend with a Waymo, actually.
4: It just stopped and
5: didn't. Yeah, so a police guy was outside of
4: a police guy
5: who was helping with traffic was outside of a busy four-way, and he was telling the Waymo, he was waving it on to be like, come on, let's go. But the Waymo just froze and didn't understand why the light was one color, but the police officer was telling them to go. And
4: that's what Chief Rabbit says, is that the Waymos are blocking fire station exits because their default is to freeze. And police in Austin, a police guy, as you say, or a police guy also complained that the cars don't always respond to officers directing traffic by hand in an accident situation. One Austin official said, I believe the technology was, quote, deployed too quickly. These concerns are growing now that Waymo is expanding across the country. The company says it now gives more than 500,000 paid rides every week, but not Lauren, who's ignored by the Waymo.
5: I am ignored. Who can I talk to at Waymo to come pick me up?
4: Because Mr. Waymo?
5: I see Waymos all the time in my area, and I cannot get one.
6: Waymo.
4: Yeah, I would email Officer Rabbit to see if there's any way he has some insight on that.
6: You know what would really be cool is if you could do something like throw a cup of cold water on it to wake it up.
5: What?
6: You know, on the windshield.
5: I thought it would malfunction, maybe.
4: I think you'd cause a wreck if you did that, Dallas.
6: Well, it's not going. It's like, splash some cold water on its face.
4: It's not tired, Dallas. It's an autonomous vehicle.
5: Maybe you just like tap its trunk. Like,
6: yeah,
5: you know,
6: but you can't talk to it, though.
4: All right, so Dallas wants to assault the vehicle, and Lauren wants to sexually assault the vehicle.
5: No,
4: you're tapping its trunk?
5: You're giving a little butt tap. You know, come on, let's go.
6: Okay.
4: See you in jail. But wait, there's more from Dallas.
6: All right, long-distance couples spend an average of almost $7,000 on travel to see each other throughout their relationship.
4: Yep.
6: Really?
5: Are you speaking from experience?
4: Yep. I was in a long-distance relationship for a bunch of years.
6: Wow.
4: It was awful. It was awful.
6: The survey of 761 couples planning to move in together found that 74% of long-distance partners say travel expenses influence their decision to combine households. I don't think that's a reason
4: don't
6: to combine
4: it.
6: A household.
5: No.
6: I think that's more of a reason to break up.
4: Yeah. I knew it was going to end with Jen when she visited me, and I was counting the hours until it was time for her to leave.
6: Oh, gosh.
5: Yeah, that's a telltale sign.
4: This is how you know when you were looking forward to that person, and then I like life without this person.
6: Right.
4: No, thank you.
6: Yeah.
5: That's the sign, yeah.
6: These couples typically wait 3 months between visits, making connection difficult. The average couple discusses moving in together after 10 months of dating, regardless of distance. What? Mm-mm. Beyond romance, 68% top motivations include testing compatibility before marriage.
4: Which is smart.
6: Yeah, that is. But
4: could you imagine being apart until the day you got married?
5: I know a lot of people do it.
4: I know that's how they did it like in the olden times before everybody cohabitated, but
5: people always say that like your first year of marriage is the hardest. No, my first year living with Clay, I think, was the hardest because we were just learning each other's different ways of what he does in the house and what I do in the house. I thought that was harder. By the time we were married, you know, we had already lived together for 2-3 years. We knew what we were getting into.
6: I just think that if you're doing long distance, even if you don't live together, you need to live in the same city with each other before you go, hey, let's go ahead and make this official.
4: Because you've basically been living an on-demand relationship. You FaceTime when you want to see each other. And then to have like that person there 24/7 and not be able to flip an off button, that's tough for a lot of people.
6: Yeah, it really is. Gosh, I don't know. I just don't think, I just think money, tight money does not make for a great relationship. Just because your money's tight and you go, hey, why don't we move in together and make everything, you know, we split the bills, blah, blah, blah.
4: It's crazy, Dallas, because for you, a pandemic accelerated your relationship lightning speed. Y'all move quick. Because you all had so much time together during the pandemic.
5: How long were you and Scott together before you got engaged?
6: 4 years.
5: Oh,
4: no,
5: really?
4: But you guys were, this accelerated very quickly. But you also had known each other.
6: No. Yeah, but we didn't live together.
5: Yeah.
4: I swear y'all were living together after like a month.
6: My dad was still alive. My dad was with me.
4: I thought you were hiding Scott in the guest room.
5: When did you move in together? Before the wedding or after you were married?
6: We moved in before the wedding.
5: Yeah. Okay.
6: But then keep in mind, Scott moved in. He was there for a few months and then his dad got sick.
4: That's right.
6: And Scott had to go to Pittsburgh and live for 8 months.
5: Wow. Okay. So you did long distance there for a little bit.
6: Yeah, we did long distance, which I love long distance.
4: On demand Scott.
6: Yeah. But Scott and I have such a different kind of relationship than most people because we both love being alone. And so we give each other like major space. It's just nobody's up each other's butt. And we love that. Like, what are you doing? What are you doing? Where are you going?
4: Our relationship, myself and Aaron, one of us gives each other way too much space.
6: Well, I'm sorry.
4: I'm working on it.
6: I think it's because she doesn't like you.
5: Ooh, Dallas, don't hurt his feelings.
6: But I love you.
4: What does that mean? Okay. Lauren?
5: There's a new dating term making the rounds. It's called puffer fishing.
6: What is this?
5: It describes people who pull away the moment a relationship starts to feel real.
4: Oh, yeah.
5: Puffer fish daters seem very interested at first until things get emotional and then suddenly they disappear or shut down. Therapists say this behavior usually isn't about the other person. It's about a fear of vulnerability when someone gets too close. Puffer fish daters react by ghosting, picking fights, canceling plans, or emotionally withdrawing as a form of self-protection.
4: No, it's so... I see that, Lauren. It's also... I think it's them wanting you to break up with them so they're not doing the dirty work.
5: Because
4: I think...
5: That is such a real thing.
4: I'm guessing a lot of this times this happens because of rebound relationships, because one person thinks it's right. The other person was just like, I need to date somebody to cleanse myself of my ex before I get into it. You're a buffer to the next relationship.
5: And the other person ends up thinking it's more serious and real than it is, and you don't want to be the bad guy who ends it.
6: Right.
5: Yeah.
4: Or you realize after a while, no matter how hot they are, their laugh is so weird.
6: You're just tired of it.
4: Oh, I thought you were going to do the cat laugh. Oh, I love that laugh.
6: You don't like my laugh.
4: I do. I love your wheezy laugh.
5: Okay, I have a question, though. Where do people get these terms from? Like, this...
4: An aquarium?
5: Well, no. what they're describing, like, the when you get too serious or someone pulls away, that's not a new thing that's been around forever. It's called, like, the hot and cold method, usually. But... Like, so who was like, oh, you know what that is? That's puffer fishing.
4: I just, I'm on the random food generator. You could literally say anything. Okay, hold on.
5: Let's make our own dating term.
4: Yeah.
6: Puffer fish are both fascinating and dangerous.
4: That's, you know what that is, Lauren? That's gorgonzola slicing.
5: Everyone's doing it these days. Mm-hmm.
6: That's eggplanting.
4: No, that's something else.
5: Now tell me more about that. But wait, that's all.
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2: Gotta tell you about how I woke up yesterday. Took a nice Dallas kind of nap. I had 3 hours earmarked to take a nap. I was exhausted yesterday. Well, after an hour and a half, the door opens in our room and Erin comes in. She's my wife. And she says, I'm sorry. It's right at the time she has to go pick up the kids at school. So I'm like, I woke up. What's going on? I'm sorry to wake you up. I need you to open the garage door. Why did the power go out? What's going on? Why do I have to open the garage door? You want me to pull the chain? Don't say that. You know that red thing with a handle?
3: Yeah.
2: And she's like, no. I'm hearing scratching from inside of the garage. There's something scratching. There's something tapping and scratching. What? Just open the garage and let it out. An animal probably got into the garage. Just open the garage and let it out. I can't go in there. You got to do it. I got up, got dressed, went downstairs, opened the garage. Didn't see anything scurry out. Maybe it did. I don't know. And then was listening. Didn't hear it again. But then I did. I think there might be something in the wall. There's something living in the wall of my house.
3: Oh, like a squirrel.
4: Oh, no.
3: Or something.
4: Yeah.
2: It's not even warm outside. This happens in the summer when they try to escape the heat and come inside to cool off. I don't know. We had a rat in the wall years ago at our old house, and the thing died. We knew that we didn't hear it at first, but then we smelled it when it died. Yeah, it's awful.
4: Ooh, that's one of my biggest fears is something living in my walls.
2: Yep. And then there's one of two things you can do. You can, you know, punch out the drywall and try to get this thing and luck out and get it out of the wall, or you just wait for it to die and stop smelling bad. Yeah, and leave it there. And that's where it lives.
4: Wait, is the rat still in your walls?
2: I haven't heard. Okay, here's what happened. So,
4: no, like the dead one that you started smelling. Is that one still there?
2: Oh, yeah, that's still there. Yeah, if you go to Plano, Texas, I'll give you my old address. You can go look for the rat skeleton.
4: So, wait, you guys just live with the smell. You didn't care.
2: It went away. No, it went away. Because it just stopped smelling after a while. Yeah.
3: Well, there's not a lot you can do. Because even if you cut a hole in the sheetrock, what if it's not the right place?
2: Exactly.
3: What if it's way down and, you know. Unless you've got stretch arm, you know, stretch Armstrong to
2: dead rat
3: to reach down there and get it.
2: Marco, dead rat. Yeah, so Dallas is right. You can't just go looking for this thing.
3: Yeah,
2: the worst treasure ever.
3: It could be anywhere inside the wall.
4: Sounds like another joy of home ownership.
2: Oh, let me tell you, no, it's good, but it's bad, especially when you're sleeping. So I put my ear up to the wall. I left the door open to the garage, thinking, okay, maybe it's something that's behind one of the 8,500 paint cans in my garage. I did not hear it again. And then I asked Erin, I texted her now, hey, any sounds on the walls? I don't have, she would have told me if she heard something, but I think it might be gone.
4: Hopefully
2: it's out of the garage. I don't want things on my walls.
3: I'm trying to think in your garage.
2: Yeah. I mean, there's stuff along the wall. I mean, an animal could have gotten in the morning when I opened the garage to go to work.
3: But you do have sheetrock in your, in your garage.
2: Yes.
3: Right?
2: But I don't see any, I looked, there were no holes in the wall. So it didn't get in that way.
3: How about is there an outside vent?
2: Oh, plenty of them, but they got screens on them.
3: Oh, they can eat through that.
2: Oh, great.
3: Yeah.
2: Really?
3: Yeah.
2: Oh, awesome. Wonderful. Yeah. It's great. Yeah. So now every little thing in my house. Hmm. So I had my ear up to, I'm frantic at this point. I have my ear up to the wall, listening.
4: Yeah.
2: And then Erin got home with the kids and opened the garage. When you have your ear placed on the wall of the garage, that is loud.
4: I'm sure it is.
2: So it flew back and hit my head. It scared me and I hit my head on the wall. Mm. So it's fine. Everything's fine.
4: Well, it sounds like a fun time that you had yesterday.
2: Home ownership, yeah.
4: A great way to wake up from your nap.
2: Because, again, my biggest fear is that an animal's on the wall and it'll get hungry and chew on the wires and that'll start a fire.
4: Yeah.
2: And I don't want that life.
3: Well, when I come out to spray your vines, I'll check out the wall.
2: Dallas, thank you. You can do everything.
3: You're
2: awesome.
3: You're welcome.
4: You think there's something you could do to scare it? Like play loud music?
2: Funny you
4: or
2: say
4: banging
2: that. I started kicking the wall.
4: Yeah.
2: That's exactly... I evicted it.
4: Yeah.
2: Yeah.
4: That would scare me. I'd leave.
2: And then Erin.
3: Do you think it left because of that?
2: I think that we annoyed it and it left. I was talking. I told it really awful jokes.
3: Yeah.
2: I sang awful karaoke. I sang Steal My Sunshine by Len and it left. So I'll keep an ear on my wall later for you. Add it to the chore list for Dallas on Friday when she comes to the house to spray.
3: So excited. I can't wait.
2: Thank you. She's going to spray for my poison ivy, kill a rat, and make some hummus.

0: 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Make sure you use that because Free Gas Friday will be here before you know it in just a few days on Friday, kicking off at 7:05 with us. Message just came in. Dallas, how are you going to kill Kincaid's poison ivy? I've tried everything and I can't get rid of it. How will you kill my poison? Are you going to use fire?
1: Am I going to use what?
0: Fire?
1: No.
0: Okay.
1: I'm going to use Roundup and I'm going to pull some weeds and right.
2: She's going to yell at it.
1: Yeah.
0: Because I have to tell the HOA in our meeting tonight, hey, y'all, ignore the smoke from my yard on Friday.
1: I'm not setting fire to anything Dallas in your yard.
0: I have a poison ivy problem and my friend Dallas is going to take care of it.
1: Yeah. You just got to get out there and wrangle it. I pulled some off of a tree. What was it, yesterday? No, day before yesterday, I was out mowing grass. I was like, oh, Lord, there's a poison ivy vine growing. I just got off the lawnmower and took it out.
0: Bare hands?
1: Yeah.
0: You don't get poison ivy?
1: I guess not.
0: Do you have the gene that makes you?
1: I don't know.
0: That must be. Don't people have that? There are certain people can touch poison ivy without getting.
2: I think so, yeah.
1: It doesn't bother me. I had something called Thunderwood one time, though. Now, that is a. That's like 10 steps above anything. Yeah.
2: Ooh.
1: Thunderwood? Oh, my God. Yeah.
0: How much did you tip him?
2: Does he know Chocolate Thunder?
1: No, I can tell you this, though.
0: Jade from JJ's Boat Tour. Yes.
1: He gave me an itch like I would never wish on my worst enemy. That is some of the worst stuff I've ever had in my life.
2: Not but Poison Ike and
0: Poison Ike. You know it's good. Up on stage, Thunderwood.
1: I've had it a couple of times, but I don't know.
0: I've never heard of Thunderwood.
1: Yeah, look it up. Look it up.
2: I feel like I might get in trouble if I look up Thunderwood.
1: I'm telling you,
0: it wouldn't be the first time.
1: Horrible.
0: We get back. We got My Little Secret, which is?
3: She gave them to my mom, and my mom gave them to me. She thought these would be great to wear to my wedding one day. And I was like, I don't think I'm ever going to get married. No.
0: Uh-oh. Something new, something old, something borrowed, something sold. My Little Secret next.
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16: A better life with Dr. Sanjay Gupta.
17: In recent years, scientists have really dialed up the urgency to understand PFAS, sometimes referred to as forever chemicals because of how long they take to break down. The latest study found these chemicals may be aging men in their 50s and 60s a bit faster than men who are younger or older or women of any age. Experts we talked to said the accumulation of PFAS may lower testosterone levels in men, impair sperm quality, and increase risks of testicular and kidney cancer. Women, it seems, just seem to be able to clear PFAS faster. Now, whether you're a man or a woman, trying to limit your exposure is a great idea. Three ways to do that. Filter your drinking water. Don't use non-stick cookware like Teflon, and avoid fast food packaging, which are sometimes coated with these chemicals. I'm Dr. Sanjay Gupta, helping you live a better life.
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3: My little secret is that I lied to my mom about a family heirloom.
4: Oh, no.
5: What are we talking about? Are we talking about family heirloom? A dining room table? Was this Capita Monte?
4: Something very expensive.
5: What was this?
3: Yeah, actually, it was a pair of diamond earrings that my grandmother had passed down to me.
4: Oh, no. Oh.
3: Yes. So she gave them to my mom, and my mom gave them to me. She thought these would be great to wear to my wedding one day. And I was like, I don't think I'm ever going to get married. No, I don't think I'm ever going to get married. Oh. No.
4: Wow.
3: So I told her I lost them at a party and that they had fallen out, but I actually sold them to pay for a trip to my girlfriend's bachelorette party. And I actually also got a new iPhone, too.
5: Oh, trip and an iPhone.
4: Good Lord. They must have been worth a lot of money.
3: They were. They were very beautiful diamond earrings. And I finally told my mom that I had lost them and they had fallen out. And she's like, oh, my gosh, your grandmother would be crushed. So, yeah, it's just one big lie.
5: What got you to sell the earrings? Was that like right off the bat when you were invited to this bachelorette party and you knew that you didn't have the money to finance it? Did you in the back of your mind, well, I've got the earrings?
3: Yeah, I knew there was no way I was going to be able to pay for a bachelorette party on a beautiful island. And I looked over and there they were sparkling at me. And I was like, I have an idea.
5: Did you already go on the trip?
3: Oh, yeah.
5: When you were there on the island partying and you were drunk, did you feel the hands from heaven subtly choking your neck? And it was your grandmother's spirit. You've disappointed me so much. I'm so upset.
3: Not at all.
5: No.
3: Not at all. Maybe somewhere down the road, but no, I thoroughly enjoyed myself on that trip.
5: Wouldn't it be great if your grandmother haunted your iPhone and sent you text messages of just how disapproving she is of what you did?
3: That wouldn't be great at all.
5: Wouldn't it be wonderful? Wouldn't it be great if grandma possessed her iPhone

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0: 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All because of Dallas's pettiness. And apparently Lauren's on the same train. Hang on.
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2: I thought the only person in my life who had such disdain for the Property Brothers, you know, from the TV where one does all the work and the other one is the real estate agent, Jonathan and Drew, the Property Brothers.
3: I didn't even know their first names.
2: Oh, I love their show. I would hang out with them. I want to be friends with them. I watched them build their house in Vegas, their family home. I think those guys are amazing. I seriously would hang out with them. Dallas, as long as I've known you, you can't pin it down.
3: I don't know what it is. There's something about them that I just don't like. I can't put my finger on it, but I don't know. They just give me the heebie-jeebies.
2: And they're twins, to which Lauren says, hold my twins, but not those. Lauren doubled down and told me specifically why twins bother her.
4: It's because that they can, like, feel each other's pain. If one gets hurt, the other one can feel it. They can finish each other's sentences. They always know what the other one's thinking. They, like, can communicate in that way. That has always kind of freaked me out.
2: So it feels like they're conspiring to attack you, that they're working together?
4: No, it has nothing to do with me.
2: Okay.
4: I just think that's kind of weird that, you know, one can break their arm and the other one also feels it.
2: Yeah. So you feel left out because you're not a twin?
4: No,
2: you don't have that connection.
4: I don't feel left out at all. I just think that's kind of bizarre.
3: What is wrong with
2: you today?
4: I have lots of twin friends. I just think it's a little bizarre that one's like, yeah, I can tell immediately when my twin sister is going through something because I can feel it.
3: Whenever I'm around identical twins, I always ask them a lot of questions. They probably think, God, I wish this woman shut up.
2: I told you about the rudest thing I ever did with twins.
4: What?
2: I told you this was the most self-serving. I told you this. This is one of my best friends.
3: I do remember.
2: His wife has an identical twin.
3: Yes.
2: And I was invited because I had nowhere to go for Christmas. They were nice enough to invite me into their home. I said, hey, I need your help with something. You're already standing here. I need you to stand on my left side. And they're standing on either side of me. And I said, I need your help with something. And they said, what? I need you to say the word stereo on the count of three. 1, 2, 3. Stereo. And they were I'm like, oh, you did it. You have the same voice.
4: Wow.
2: And they're like, don't ever ask twins to do that ever again. They were so offended.
4: Have you guys found?
3: I wish everybody could
2: see. Wait, hold on.
3: Me?
2: Good morning. You were live on the radio. Are you joining Twin Talk?
5: Yes, I want to talk twins.
2: Okay, do you have a twin?
5: My grandkids are twins.
2: Okay, and do they have the psychic ability that Lauren mentions?
5: Yes, like you. My grandson, he'll tell you straight out, but my granddaughter will mumble and say stuff, and she started to ask him now, what is Grace saying, Waylon? And he tells her exactly what he's saying, or he'll say, he won't tell her nothing. He don't want her to know.
2: Lauren, they're children. Would that bother you, children twins?
4: No, it doesn't bother me.
2: Okay.
4: I just think it's very strange that, one gets hurt, the other feels it. That's just the thing that weirds me out a little bit.
2: Thank you. Please ask your grandchildren, please, for Mother's Day this Sunday. Please get Mima a new phone. You desperately need a new phone. We love you. Thank you for listening.
4: Do you guys find that twins marry other twins? Because I actually know a set of twins who married... One twin married another twin person who's a twin.
2: That's a little close, Dallas. I'm sorry. You're already mad at me. That's a little twin Bama. I'm sorry.
3: Wait a minute. You're saying it's twin Bama because two twin sisters married twin brothers from two different families?
2: No. I'm talking about the same family. Is that what you're talking about? The same family?
4: No, it's different families.
2: Oh, I think about the same family.
4: Who's a twin married a man who is also a twin. So it's like, I find that twins seem to find each other.
3: Twins marry twins.
4: Yeah.
2: Oh, that's fine. But I thought you meant like, you know, they married the sibling. You know what I mean?
4: I get what you're saying. We've seen stories of that.
2: Tell me if there was a show you would not spend every Thursday night watching Twin Bama. Tell me.
4: Down in Twin Bama.
2: I love you, Dallas. I'm sorry.
3: I hate you.
2: Why do you hate me today?
3: I hate you.
2: Why?
3: Because you are just full of spit and fire.
2: I'm about to spit on you. All right. You can't commingle those two things. Those two flavors won't work well together. Thank you.

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0: Thank you so much for listening to New Country 101.5. I'm Rachel Ryan. Just played Hardy right there, his new one, MacArthur, with Eric Church, Morgan Wallen, Tim McGraw. Hardy, you've got a new baby girl in your life. How is dad life treating you so far?
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13: Sometimes you can tell a lot about what someone wants to do offline by looking at what they do online. Let me tell you about Pinterest's first parenting trend report. Pinterest is a huge platform. They have 600 million monthly users, 80 billion searches per month. The report found a shift from the iPad kid era to now, when parents are actually more interested in real-world adventures and hands-on activities. The Global Trends and Insights lead at Pinterest told us families are thoughtfully designing childhoods rooted in creativity, intention, and meaningful experiences. One psychologist we spoke to said he sees this as a reflection of parents' desire to build core capacities in their children: resilience, curiosity, self-regulation, empathy. These things don't grow automatically, but are built through lived experience. I'm Dr. Sanjay Gupta, helping you live a better life.
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14: Getting your heart broken can be really rough. It'll happen to most of us at some point in our lives. It's not just an emotional experience, it's a physical one too. Often described as getting the wind knocked out of you, a knot in your stomach, trouble sleeping. I recently spoke about this with Dr. Yoram Yovel, a psychiatrist and neuroscientist. He was on my podcast, Chasing Life. Now, he told me heartbreak doesn't have to last forever. And while your inclination might be to withdraw, isolate, and shut down, it's often the opposite of what supports healing. One of the things that helps us the most is reconnecting to other people you love. And the reverse is also true, he said. If someone you care about is struggling, don't give up on them. You hold the power to comfort loved ones that are in deep physical or emotional distress. I'm Dr. Sanjay Gupta, helping you live a better life.
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1: 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It is going to be partly cloudy today, high of 79. 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

0: Our Georgia Peach right there, Miss Megan Maroney, Beautiful Things on New Country 101.5. Still have to listen to her entire new album, which is called Cloud Nine.
1: This album is the most accurate, like, screenshot of the past year and a half of my life. Like, every single thing that I went through is written about there. And there's no, like, oh, we wrote this because we're just vibing. Yeah. Like, no, I lived every single, like, line of the album.
2: Yeah. Kincaid and Dallas every morning.
3: Trying something new tomorrow. I done heard, for instance, you heard something about somebody, Dallas. Oh, I heard they were not a good person. But then you met that person, they ended up being your new best friend.
4: Yeah, so don't believe everything you hear. 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
4: You and I have never met, but I'm willing to bet that there is something you would like to do, but you feel like you can't, that it's too hard, that you don't deserve it. A colleague of mine recently told me about this new book called Brave Shift, 30 Mindset Changes to Transform Your Life. It's written by a woman named Michelle Carrer. Carrer says the one thing most people forget when they set a goal is to attach a reason to it. Having that reason is big. Because when you don't want to do something that's necessary to reach your goal, you can go back to your reason to find the motivation you need. 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That will make you more likely to succeed, as will asking for help. 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I'm Dr. Sanjay Gupta, helping you live a better life.
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17: 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It's going to be partly cloudy today, high of 79. 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
1: I'm making homemade dog food.
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1: 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Long hair. They're beautiful. She is chunky. 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Oh. She's starting to get chunky.
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10: You know, I watched a video the other day about kids getting landlines at home. We haven't had a landline in my house in I can't even tell you how long, but seeing these parents about my age being teleported back to their own childhoods, a simpler time before screens, was really powerful. And as for the kids, they sat and had conversations with their grandparents without multitasking or being distracted by a screen. I thought this was a great way to have kids stay in touch with family members and friends without getting sucked into the smartphone era too young. Of course, you need other people close by to hop on board as well if this is something that's going to work. Perhaps most important, I realized, these relics can be a great conversation starter with your children. You can talk about what it really means to be connected in this day and age. Things have changed a lot. I'm Dr. Sanjay Gupta, helping you live a better life.
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Look, Kacey Musgraves, she's got an incredible album out. I'm so excited for her new Middle of Nowhere tour taking over State Farm Arena September 30th. Kincaid in Dallas. They're going to make it happen for you tomorrow morning at 7:05 on New Country 101.5.

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0: by looking at what they do online. Let me tell you about Pinterest's first parenting trend report. Pinterest is a huge platform. They have 600 million monthly users, 80 billion searches per month. The report found a shift from the iPad kid era to now, when parents are actually more interested in real-world adventures and hands-on activities. The global trends and insights lead at Pinterest told us families are thoughtfully designing childhoods rooted in creativity, intention, and meaningful experiences. One psychologist we spoke to said he sees this as a reflection of parents' desire to build core capacities in their children: resilience, curiosity, self-regulation, empathy. These things don't grow automatically, but are built through lived experience. I'm Dr. Sanjay Gupta, helping you live a better life.
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6: 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It's going to be partly cloudy today, high of 79. 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
18: You and I have never met, but I'm willing to bet that there is something you would like to do, but you feel like you can't, that it's too hard, that you don't deserve it. A colleague of mine recently told me about this new book called Brave Shift, 30 Mindset Changes to Transform Your Life. It's written by a woman named Michelle Carrer. Carrer says the one thing most people forget when they set a goal is to attach a reason to it. Having that reason is big, because when you don't want to do something that's necessary to reach your goal, you can go back to your reason to find the motivation you need. Try to frame your goal as something you want to achieve, as opposed to being a bad part of yourself that you want to change. That will make you more likely to succeed, as will asking for help. All of us need it, and it makes people feel good to help you achieve your goals. I'm Dr. Sanjay Gupta, helping you live a better life.
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Nova's Bank Amphitheater at Chastain Park, September 19th with New Country 101.5. 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

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They've got your way in tomorrow morning at 7:05.

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7: You know, one of the weirder things I've seen on social media lately is parents feeding their babies butter. Like whole sticks of butter. They swear that it helps them feel fuller after meals and get a good night's sleep, among other things. There's actually something to this. You know, butter is full of fat, which a rapidly growing infant needs, but eating butter all the time results in, quote, boxing out other important nutrients they need as well. Spokesperson for the Academy of Nutrition and Dietetics told us she recommends half a teaspoon to a teaspoon melted and then added to a puree. Or as they get older, you can drizzle oil or melted butter over cooked vegetables, she told us. We never say just give butter by itself, and it's not the only source of fat she would recommend. Avocados, hummus, fish, they are great sources of fat as well, and also great foods to introduce. I'm Dr. Sanjay Gupta, helping you live a better life.
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0: What's good? It's Rachel Ryan on New Country 101.5. I'm just going to go ahead and tell you now, Russell Dickerson, he is taking over Buckhead Theater July 29th. And Lucas, he's getting you in every day this week. Make it a cute, fun, hot date with him this afternoon, okay? He's going to make it happen for you. 5 o'clock hour.
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7: When it comes to the myriad reasons people don't get enough exercise, psychologist Diana Hill has heard them all. 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She told us that she encourages people she works with to shift from an either-or mindset to a both-and mindset. Hill herself uses time at her son's baseball game to walk around the field cheering him on instead of sitting on the sidelines. She also recommends setting up your space at home, at work, in the car to facilitate movement. So every night before I go to bed, I lay out my workout clothes next to my bathroom sink, so they are waiting there for me as a good reminder. I'm Dr. Sanjay Gupta, helping you live a better life.
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19: Sometimes you can tell a lot about what someone wants to do offline by looking at what they do online. 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The report found a shift from the iPad kid era to now, when parents are actually more interested in real-world adventures and hands-on activities. The Global Trends and Insights lead at Pinterest told us, families are thoughtfully designing childhoods rooted in creativity, intention, and meaningful experiences. One psychologist we spoke to said he sees this as a

0: reflection of parents' desire to build core capacities in their children. Resilience, curiosity, self-regulation, empathy. 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

Kacey Musgraves, a.k.a. Spacey Kacey. She is back with a brand new incredible album. Her Middle of Nowhere tour is coming to State Farm Arena September 30th with New Country 101.5. Kincaid and Dallas, they are getting you in again tomorrow morning at 7:05.

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1: 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I've been training for this my whole life. 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
18: There's something I'd like to talk to you about today, something that's been circulating on the internet that's become a real problem. Deep fake videos of me endorsing products that I've never even heard of and I have no relationship with whatsoever. Let me tell you clearly, these videos are scams. They are designed to take your money. Now, a couple things you should keep in mind. If something sounds too good to be true, it probably is. When you look at these videos, if they don't seem natural, if there's something off about them, the audio or the video, it's probably AI generated. And if you come across something that does pique your interest, see if you can find evidence of it from other sources. I promise you this, if I discover something incredible that you need to know about, I'm going to talk about it somewhere that you can easily find, not on some shady social media site. I'm Dr. Sanjay Gupta, helping you live a better life.
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by you, Luke Combs, on New Country 101.5. It's Lucas. This just in. The Atlanta Braves are very, very, very, very good. They have a larger lead in the NL East than every other division leader in all of MLB.

I had to endure this, so you get to, too. It's Lucas on 101.5. You want to feel old? Kurt Loder. You remember him from MTV News. Dude turns 81 today. Summer.

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0: heard them all. She's the author of a new book with a great title, I Know I Should Exercise, But. On a recent episode of my podcast, Chasing Life, Hill told me the number one reason people don't exercise is because they don't feel like they have enough time. She told us that she encourages people she works with to shift from an either-or mindset to a both-and mindset. Hill herself uses time at her son's baseball game to walk around the field cheering him on instead of sitting on the sidelines. She also recommends setting up your space at home, at work, in the car to facilitate movement. So every night before I go to bed, I lay out my workout clothes next to my bathroom sink so they are waiting there for me as a good reminder. I'm Dr. Sanjay Gupta, helping you live a better life.
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This is going to be terrible. All lanes on 285 on the west side are going to be completely shut down this weekend, starting Friday at 7 through Monday at 5 a.m. All lanes, 285 on the west side. Closed.

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0: Ella Be Her on New Country 101.5. It's Lucas. I get asked a lot when people, when we interact, I and them, what my tattoos are all about. I got a lot of tattoos. Full of sleeves, amongst many others. And it's not deep. I'm telling you right now, it's not deep. Some people ask, what do your tattoos mean? That I can't be trusted with large sums of money. That's about it.
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14: You know, one of the weirder things I've seen on social media lately is parents feeding their babies butter. Like whole sticks of butter. They swear that it helps them feel fuller after meals and get a good night's sleep, among other things. There's actually something to this. You know, butter is full of fat, which a rapidly growing infant needs, but eating butter all the time results in, quote, boxing out other important nutrients they need as well. Spokesperson for the Academy of Nutrition and Dietetics told us she recommends half a teaspoon to a teaspoon melted and then added to a puree. Or as they get older, you can drizzle oil or melted butter over cooked vegetables, she told us. We never say just give butter by itself, and it's not the only source of fat she would recommend. Avocados, hummus, fish, they are great sources of fat as well, and also great foods to introduce. I'm Dr. Sanjay Gupta, helping you live a better life.

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I can feel it leaving my body. Finally, my sad is going bye-bye. It's Lucas on 101.5. My seasonal affective disorder. See ya. We're going to get, by the end of the month, over a half hour more sunlight every day.

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5: You and I have never met, but I'm willing to bet that there is something you would like to do, but you feel like you can't. That it's too hard, that you don't deserve it. A colleague of mine recently told me about this new book called Brave Shift, 30 Mindset Changes to Transform Your Life. It's written by a woman named Michelle Carrer. Carrer says the one thing most people forget when they set a goal is to attach a reason to it. Having that reason is big, because when you don't want to do something that's necessary to reach your goal, you can go back to your reason to find the motivation you need. Try to frame your goal as something you want to achieve, as opposed to being a bad part of yourself that you want to change. That will make you more likely to succeed, as will asking for help. All of us need it, and it makes people feel good to help you achieve your goals. I'm Dr. Sanjay Gupta, helping you live a better life.
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12: John F. Kennedy. 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George is JFK. 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

0: right, here are today's five most requested songs. 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
15: Sometimes you can tell a lot about what someone wants to do offline by looking at what they do online. Let me tell you about Pinterest's first parenting trend report. Pinterest is a huge platform. They have 600 million monthly users, 80 billion searches per month. The report found a shift from the iPad kid era to now, when parents are actually more interested in real-world adventures and hands-on activities. The global trends and insights lead at Pinterest told us families are thoughtfully designing childhoods rooted in creativity, intention, and meaningful experiences. One psychologist we spoke to said he sees this as a reflection of parents' desire to build core capacities in their children: resilience, curiosity, self-regulation, empathy. These things don't grow automatically, but are built through lived experience. I'm Dr. Sanjay Gupta, helping you live a better life.
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$50 goes a long way at Johnny's. You can feed the entire family for sure. Gift card plus those tickets to see Russell could be yours coming up after number one. Hot 5 at 5 underway. Hudson Westbrook at number 3. Morgan at number 2.

There you go. Number one most requested song today, Bailey Chevy Silverado. Johnny's New York Style Pizza gift card. Tickets to see Russell 2 at Buckhead Theater in July. Caller 5. Give me song number 3. 470-474-1015. That's the new number. 470-474-1015. Good luck.

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0: Song title's correct.
1: Hudson Westbrook. I'm sorry. Hudson Westbrook.
0: 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You got it. $50 gift card to Johnny's New York Style Pizza and some tickets to see Russell in July 2.
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8: Getting your heart broken can be really rough. It'll happen to most of us at some point in our lives. It's not just an emotional experience, it's a physical one too. Often described as getting the wind knocked out of you, a knot in your stomach, trouble sleeping. I recently spoke about this with Dr. Yoram Yovil, a psychiatrist and neuroscientist. He was on my podcast, Chasing Life. Now, he told me heartbreak doesn't have to last forever. And while your inclination might be to withdraw, isolate, and shut down, it's often the opposite of what supports healing. One of the things that helps us the most is reconnecting to other people you love. And the reverse is also true, he said. If someone you care about is struggling, don't give up on them. You hold the power to comfort loved ones that are in deep physical or emotional distress. I'm Dr. Sanjay Gupta, helping you live a better life.
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24: 9 to 61 tonight, cloudy 76. 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

0: right, I really think we gave it our best shot. Let's call it a week. It's Lucas on 101.5. This month of May, I'm actually doing the May Challenge. May go off the rails, may not. Stay tuned. Tug of War now from Brian Martin.
1: Well, I've been three sheets on the streets, living sideways.

day, Potts Farm was a place to go. 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Jump the barbed wire, spread the word. Light the bonfire and call the girls. King and the Can and the Marlboro Man. Jack and Jim were a few good men. Where you learn how to kiss and cuss and fight too. Better watch out for the boys in blue. And all this small town, he said, she said. Ain't it funny how rumors spread? Like I know something y'all don't know. Man, that talk is getting old. You better mind your business, man. Watch your mouth. Before I have to knock that loud mouth out. I'm tired of talking, man. Y'all ain't listening. Them old days.

0: No. No, I'm not going to do anything responsible with it. It's like pennies from heaven. You're not allowed to do anything responsible when money falls in your lap. I was not expecting this tax rebate, $250 coming our way. So I'm going to do dumb things with it. Who am I kidding? Just about all the money I spend is dumb. Georgia's $1.2 billion tax rebate checks are going to start going out this week.
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16: 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Let me tell you clearly, these videos are scams. They are designed to take your money. Now, a couple things you should keep in mind. If something sounds too good to be true, it probably is. When you look at these videos, if they don't seem natural, if there's something off about them, the audio or the video, it's probably AI generated. And if you come across something that does pique your interest, see if you can find evidence of it from other sources. I promise you this, if I discover something incredible that you need to know about, I'm going to talk about it somewhere that you can easily find, not on some shady social media site. I'm Dr. Sanjay Gupta, helping you live a better life.

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I'm not kidding. It took me a good 45 seconds to realize that I had just been cooked by a buddy of mine. It's Lucas, by the way, on 101.5. I got hit with the "even screenshots are taken, yet here you are." Ouch. Right? I need new friends.

shop it. Pulchra Tadunis. 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Pulchra Tadunis is a rarely used adjective, meaning physically beautiful, gorgeous, or attractive. 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
4: There's something I'd like to talk to you about today, something that's been circulating on the internet that's become a real problem. Deep fake videos of me endorsing products that I've never even heard of and I have no relationship with whatsoever. Let me tell you clearly, these videos are scams. They are designed to take your money. Now, a couple things you should keep in mind. If something sounds too good to be true, it probably is. When you look at these videos, if they don't seem natural, if there's something off about them, the audio or the video, it's probably AI generated. And if you come across something that does pique your interest, see if you can find evidence of it from other sources. I promise you this, if I discover something incredible that you need to know about, I'm going to talk about it somewhere that you can easily find, not on some shady social media site. I'm Dr. Sanjay Gupta, helping you live a better life.
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0: Cody Johnson, and what a path to success he has had.
1: It wasn't necessarily my choice, because my choice was to follow rodeo. I believe that God's got a bigger plan for all of us, and sometimes when hard-headed people like me stop and ask what that plan is instead of trying to control that path, good things happen, like my career. I wouldn't have this career if I hadn't stopped and said, you know, what do you want for me in my life? And I think that's how we've gotten here, that and the support of my family and my team of guys that I've placed around me to be positive influences on my life. I think that's all you need to be successful.
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19: A Better Life with Dr. Sanjay Gupta. We are finally starting to learn more things we can do to keep our brains sharp as we age. A lot of people think crossword puzzles or Sudoku might do the trick, but the science doesn't really bear that out. What one recent study found, though, was that a certain type of brain training seems to have a significant impact on cognition as we get older. It wasn't memory or even problem-solving tasks that moved the needle. It was an interactive computerized game that tested the ability to recognize two separate images in faster and faster sequences. It's what we call a task of divided attention, in which you don't have a conscious strategy on how to improve. That's according to the study's lead author. You're just trying to do the best you can to figure out how to divide your attention. Now, the game in this study was called Double Decision, if you want to find it and try it out yourself. I'm Dr. Sanjay Gupta, helping you live a better life.
20: 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A vacation? A shopping spree? A trip to the spa? You could win $5,000 for the mom in your life with our Mother's Day giveaway. 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
1: Hey, Beth, it's Brandy from Shelbyville. I'd like to request that pop, Sounds of Sanity.
0: I'd love to do that. Thanks for calling. Playing

0: Chris Jansen's going to be on the show with us soon, and I caught up with him not that long ago and talked to him about being in the Grand Ole Opry and all things Opry. Here's what he said.
1: Well, it's a pleasure to be a member, and, it's not an easy thing to achieve. And, when they inducted me in 2018, I guess it was just God's timing, and, hey, I'm thankful for it. And there's two Hall of Fames you can be in country music. There's the Opry, and there's the Country Music Hall of Fame, and I'm in one of them. So I'm proud to be in it. And at the time that I was inducted, I was the youngest member, and just a great honor of my life. So I just celebrated a 5-year anniversary of that, and it's been a lot of great memories. And I've played it probably almost more than anybody. Yeah. And it's just something that I hold near and dear to my heart, and it's a very respectable thing, within our industry. So I hold a lot of pride in that, and I appreciate you asking.
0: Yeah, it's one of the highest honors, and I was so proud when you were the youngest member inducted. I thought, yes.
1: Thanks.
0: This guy is a rock star, and he has got such a big career ahead of him. And look at you now. Look at you now. Here's me and a beer.
2: Prettiest girl I've ever seen. Look at her, man, look at me.

Thomas Rhett is getting ready to kick off his big old tour, and the first date's going to be coming up in several weeks here in Nashville. He's got Niall Horan joining him for that show. Here he is with Jordan Davis. Ain't a bad life.

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1: In case you missed it, Jason Aldean and Luke Bryan are teaming up for a massive Double Down Tour, rolling into football and baseball stadiums nationwide. Gavin Adcock, John Party, Dylan Scott, Dasha, Chase Matthew, and Lauren Watkins will rotate as openers on select dates. David Allan Coe fans may finally hear his long-last final album. His manager hopes to release it September 6th, which would have been Coe's 87th birthday. The project was recorded in 2017, but shelved by executives, and it includes unreleased songs and new material. There's also a Johnny Knoxville documentary that may or may not ever see daylight. And Chase Rice is officially back up after stepping away from touring to reset and refuel. He says he's having fun on stage again and is back in the studio working on new music. That's your Country Nights Live news update. I'm Bev Rainey.
0: Be part of the show now. 844-444-6274. 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
20: Getting your heart broken can be really rough. It'll happen to most of us at some point in our lives. It's not just an emotional experience, it's a physical one too. Often described as getting the wind knocked out of you, a knot in your stomach, trouble sleeping. I recently spoke about this with Dr. Yoram Yovel, a psychiatrist and neuroscientist. He was on my podcast, Chasing Life. Now, he told me heartbreak doesn't have to last forever. And while your inclination might be to withdraw, isolate, and shut down, it's often the opposite of what supports healing. 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And the reverse is also true, he said. If someone you care about is struggling, don't give up on them. You hold the power to comfort loved ones that are in deep physical or emotional distress. I'm Dr. Sanjay Gupta, helping you live a better life.
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